0: Got to talk with a legend, man. Akon is hanging out on the Bootleg Kev Show up next, all right? Salute to him. He's running around the country with Neo right now. We got the homie Akon on the show in a few. Let's get into some new music first, though. Future, it's that California Girls on the Bootleg Kev Show.
1: The

0: Bootleg Kev Show, holding it down with James Andre Jefferson.
1: Jr. What a dope, bro.
0: Hey, man, shout out to Akon on tour with Neo right now. We got to catch up with him. He told us a story on how his brother, who looks just like him.
1: I've seen him.
0: His brother used to fill in for him and pretend to be him at concerts when he first started out.
2: Boo used to fill in for me in shows. And then my other brother, Omar, he would just Debo, like straight take a show. Like, I'd be in New York, and next thing you know, I'm getting a flyer from Baltimore that I'm performing live. O would just book the show and keep the money. Like, wouldn't even tell me. Like, as if I'm not going to find
0: out. He would go as you?
2: He would go as me. Yeah, Omar was straight gangster about it.
0: Oh, man. And this is like before, I guess, like the internet was like super readily available.
2: This was.
0: So people could be like, I guess that is Akon.
2: No, they would not know the difference.
0: Right. There was no YouTuber. They could be like, hold on.
2: Right. And when you see me and my brother separately, if you didn't see me in person, you would definitely say, okay, 1,000%.
0: For 1,000%. Sure. So you're older, or your other brother was running it up. He was running
2: up. Yeah, Omar was running it up.
0: Yeah.
2: Omar was running it up.
0: And then you would send Boo sometimes to fill in if you couldn't be there?
2: Yeah, that was back then. I had two shows at one point. You know, I send Boo to one, I take the other one.
0: And so would Boo just sing? Like, he would lip sync?
2: Just lip sync.
0: Wow.
2: He looked just
0: you
2: like
0: were hustling. Nobody ever caught on?
2: It was a beautiful time.
0: Got to give a shout out to the homie Akon for hanging out with us, man. He's actually going to be re-recording his classic songs, but as country music.
1: Oh, Lord.
0: This is what he said about it.
2: Just know that all of the hit records are all been redone. Or actually, I'm currently re-recording now in country.
0: Just like with country producers?
2: No, so what I'm doing, I went to Nashville.
0: Okay.
2: To actually do it. Like, I'm going to think of what country.
0: Of course.
2: That's where I'm
0: it's
2: not.
0: It's like its
2: I'm
0: own industry.
2: I'm not going to play like I know what's going on.
0: Right.
2: I just love country music. And if I represent it on my classics, I want it done with the people that this is what they do.
0: Shout out to Akon, man. Go watch that full unedited interview and hit subscribe on the YouTube channel. Bootleg Kev. We got the No Cap News. We do it every weekend, and it's coming up next.
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0: Bootleg Kev Show holding it down. All right, so look, every weekend, James finds the craziest stories in the world, and we talk about them. We call it the No Cap News, man. What you got from this past week?
1: This was pretty crazy because a 12-year-old got arrested for fraud.
0: A 12-year-old arrested for fraud, kind of. We're going to break it down in a few, man. First things first, though, let's get into some new music. Big.

chase bread, chase the vision. Make your word when you say it, be the business. No cap, God am a witness. Success feel better, independent. 9-11 at the Valley, out of Linnet. Big Master P vibe, no limit. Falling hard on another hemisphere. Somebody tell them people Mr. Hemis.

0: Mr. Him, Mr. Him, Mr. Him, Mr. Him, Mr. Him.
1: Hey, we're gonna tell you what's going on in these streets, man.
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1: Giving it to you straight, no filter.
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6: I'm glad to find out it's just not America losing their damn mind, because it's going down in Brazil, too. A 37-year-old woman has been convicted of fraud after pretending to be a 12-year-old just to get adopted. Now, the crazy part is she actually got adopted by a pastor and was able to fool this person for 14 months. And if you see how this woman looks, she looks nothing like a 12-year-old.
4: I won't say who she looks like, but she looks like our homie Baby Joe with a wig.
6: I think the person you was about to say, I think the same thing.
4: 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Crazy. 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
4: 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Hurricane Wisdom, Chance the Rapper, Barbie Doll, it's on the Bootleg Cap Show.

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0: to the music.
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0: Hey, look, next weekend we got Belly Gang Cushington on the show, hanging out with us. Yes, sir. Shout out to him. Plus, we're going to have AZ Chike as well, man. So salute to AZ Chike representing LA. Just dropped a new record with Tyler, the Creator. Next week, he's hanging out on the Bootleg Kev show. Before we get out of here, make sure you follow us. Of course, you can get at me everywhere at Bootleg Kev.
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1: Damn, he's not on Bumble yet. We're trying to get
0: him. Better get on Bumble. I'll tell you that.
1: He need to.
0: Got to get over the

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1: Lakewood means rewind, a gunshot means forward. 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
1: Back on your radio, your girl Roxy Romeo checking in. 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And of course, you know I got more music on the way for you. Future, his new one, Konnichiwa, is kicking things off. 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
1: 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First, let's jump into Mariah the Scientist now with Burning Blue.

103.1 The Beat, Roxy Romeo here. And have you tried listening to The Beat with your smart speakers yet? It is so easy. 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

0: 103.1 The Beat. Coming up in just a few minutes. Got more music lined up for you with T.I. and Summer Walker. It's called And I Won't. That's kicking things off. Plus Leon Thomas with Mutz. I'm Roxy Romeo. And I wonder if she is going to be successful. I'm talking Doja Cat. So, you know, she's been very open about the fact that she vapes. And she has tried to stop vaping in the past. In 2022, she actually underwent a tonsil procedure. But then she started vaping again. So she told fans that she actually booked a hypnosis session. And this is the latest way that she is going to try to quit vaping. She is about to kick off her North American tour in the beginning of October, October 1st. So she's hoping that she can kick the habit before then, because she has definitely jumped on stage, you know, just took a couple pulls from her vape and then continued, you know, the show or whatever. It always blows my mind, singers that smoke, because they know how absolutely horrible it is for their vocal cords. But I do have a friend that I work with who actually did hypnosis for the same exact thing. And it worked for a while, but unfortunately, she did jump back to it. So, you know, we'll see. Hopefully, Doja Cat will have more success than her.
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1: Listen, I could be wrong, but I kind of feel like Kamala Harris is setting up to make another presidential run. Latest headline, she's calling Donald Trump out. I'll tell you why coming up after our Hard on Ice next. I'm Roxy Romeo. First, let's get into J. Cole and PJ now with Legacy.

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1: Keeping you rolling through your Sunday, Roxy Romeo. Stay close. More music is on the way for you with Beyonce Morning Dew. Also got Tyla, Is It Love, and Kendrick and SZA with Luther. And Kamala Harris, she is calling Donald Trump out and warning people that he is trying to make mail-in voting harder, but then calling him out a second time because he actually mails in his ballot himself. 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
1: On the other side for you, Future with California Girls is kicking out more music, plus going to do Chris Brown and Bryson Tiller with It Depends. I'm Roxy Romeo, and on the heels of Lindsay Clancy's trial making national headlines, this is the mom who killed her three children and tried to kill herself. Her legal team is arguing that she was suffering from postpartum psychosis, which is rare. It affects roughly one in two mothers out of thousands. It is a break from reality, and a Bronx mom, Damone Fleming, was also on trial for the same thing, for killing her two children. Both the defense and prosecution had psychiatrists evaluate her, and they came to the same conclusion that yes, she was in fact psychotic. She was hallucinating, believed the world was ending, and believed a spirit entered her body. The judge said that she, quote, was not responsible by mental disease or defect. Basically, she is guilty of the crime, but she was not in her right mind while committing the act. Psychiatrists will reevaluate her to determine if she will be sent to a high security psychiatric hospital or a less restrictive facility. But either way, she is not going to be free anytime soon. Listen, the postpartum period after having kids is no joke for so many moms. And like so many moms, I suffered from postpartum depression after having my son. And that was no joke. And that postpartum depression is a walk in the park compared to postpartum psychosis. So please check on your mom friends, because you never know what they are really going through. Because a lot of times we just suffer in silence.
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1: 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You're hanging out with your girl, Roxy Romeo. Coming up in just a few minutes. Got more music lined up for you with Isaiah Rashad, Same Trip. Also going to do Tyler, Is It Love? And Metro Boomin' with Superhero. 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All right, because our Thank a Teacher contest is back, all powered by Donors Choose, and it's exactly what it is, right? 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And a lot of these teachers, you know that they are spending their own money to buy things for their kids in their classroom, because a lot of times they don't have the things they need, and that is definitely something that we want to change. So again, iHeart.com contest page, Thank a Teacher contest. Tell us about this amazing teacher, and hopefully that'll land them on our winners list, which means $5,000 to stock their classroom with those much needed classroom supplies.
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1: On the other side, Key Glock Face Down is kicking off more music, plus Chris Brown with Obvious, Roxy Romeo, and we now have a premiere date for Jay-Z's new docuseries. It's called Jay-Z in 8. It's going to be on HBO Max, and it centers around his sit-down with Rick Rubin. He revisits key songs, key moments, you know, across his career, including Brooklyn's Finest, 99 Problems, 444, and the new trailer also shows Jay-Z reflecting on when he first became obsessed with writing and how surprised he was, you know, with the reach that rap music had. So the first two episodes are set to premiere on September 18th with two episodes each week coming out. So just September 18th, get ready, all my Jay fans.
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1: Holding you down on your Sunday. I'm Roxy Romeo. If you are just tuning in, welcome, welcome, welcome to you. Got more music on the way for you with T.I. and Summer Walker and Won't. Also going to throw on Leon Thomas with The Mud, and That's What I Like, Bruno Mars. And we are back at it tomorrow. More chances lined up for you to get hooked up with a trip to our iHeartRadio Music Festival. Yes, the countdown is on September 18th and 19th. It is back. It is going down in Vegas with Snoop Dogg and Cardi B, Major Lazer, and many, many more. And if you've always wanted to go, well, listen, 2026 could be the year, right? Hotel accommodations, airfare, tickets, and throwing in $1,000 for you plus a guest, all right? So think about who you want to take and make sure you tune in tomorrow, 9 a.m., 1 and 5 p.m. Each of those hours, we give you a keyword that you need to text to 200-200. That's it. That's all you got to do, all right? And you could be packing your bag. So good luck and keep on trying as many times as you want, all right? Because the more you try, the better chances you have.
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0: 1031 The Beat. Drake's gonna keep that music rolling for our Monday playlist. What's up? It's Ariel. It is crazy early. Good chance that you probably at work, and that's why me and you together. Maybe you've been on your way to work, on the way home, whatever. Okay. Glad you tapped in. And you know what? 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But speaking of things to listen to, the IMO podcast, Michelle Obama, she was talking about Jon Stewart was a guest, and he was talking about how sad he is that his kids have left the nest. You know, he's an empty nester. And Michelle Obama came in real quick, and she was like, I don't miss them. I mean, I love my kids down. I'll have dinner with them tonight, but I don't miss them. I have never felt more seen by another Black woman. I love my son, but I am counting down to him going to college, and he 12.
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0: Home to the Breakfast Club. We are 103.1 The Beat. Isaiah Rashad keeps that music rolling for our Monday morning playlist. What's up, it's Ariel. You know, with the world being on fire all the time, sometimes you just need to hear a story that feels really, really good. Now, it starts off dark, but we get good, okay? So, Ramel Frazier Jr., he's in Detroit. He was attacked by a dog and lost both of his arms. His mom somehow got a connection to Kendrick Lamar and was able to get Kendrick Lamar to call him for his 7th birthday, Frazier Jr., for his birthday, and basically tell him happy birthday, right? While Kendrick Lamar's on the phone, he like, hey, come out to L.A. Come see me. The family did make the trip to L.A., and there was a video that was floating around over the weekend of Kendrick Lamar and others singing happy birthday to that baby.
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1031 The Beat. Hey, what's up, Zariel, with you on this Monday. One of the wildest shows I've seen in a long time is Chehab. We'll get into that in two more songs. That includes Young Blue and Miguel next.

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2: Key Glock face down. Just got to keep that music rolling for our Monday playlist. What's up? It's Ariel. Real quick, Sheet Hab. I've been without cable for far too long. I still don't got cable, but I saw this one on TikTok, right? I saw this episode on TikTok. So the show is Cheat Hab, and basically it's like these couples are kind of trying to rehab their relationship after somebody done cheated. Anyway, it's on the Oprah Winfrey Network, right? So let's just say orange dress and green dress was messing with the same man. Now, orange dress was the, you know, was the one that he was cheating with. Green dress is the actual girlfriend, fiance, whatever have you. Right? So, Miss Orange Dress walk in, and I'm talking about nasty orange dress, Miss Mama's body is tape. She walks in with him. The whole point was to test him to see if he went out with her, if he would cheat again. Why Green Dress get mad, knock that man play it out of his hand? Girl, you let this happen. You came on this show for this. Are you kidding me? And I'm never on a man's side.
3: Attorney Average.

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1: Hey, Daria, with you on this Monday morning. Would you take $10,000 to eat ice cream, and not just any ice cream, Snoop Dogg's ice cream? We'll talk more in two more songs. G Herbo's next.

0: to love me.
1: Home to the Breakfast Club. We are 103.1 The Beat. Starting off the next part of the playlist on this Monday morning. Monday morning with T.I. Summer Walker and Won't. What's up? It's Ariel. What if you made $10,000 a month? A month for just eating ice cream, okay? I don't know how detailed this job needs to be, but it involves Snoop Dogg's brand of ice cream, Dr. Bombay. I'm telling you right now, I had the blueberry muffin flavor of the ice cream. 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Because sometimes they say, oh, banana flavor, and it don't taste like a banana. That's not the point. Anyway, if you want to apply for this job,

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1: And let's keep this music going for our Monday playlist right until Beyonce's Donk. Still got Tim's and Kanye West headed in your direction. Plus, we'll talk Rod Wave. He is among some of the music you may have missed over the weekend.

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1: Skilla Babyface Card keeps the music rolling for our Monday playlist. What's up? It's Ariel. Speaking of playlists, music that you may have missed over the weekend, because there, of course, were some heavy hitters, but some things that you may have missed. Rod Wave has a new album out, Don't Look Down, which, by the way, Rod Wave and Boosie beefing took me by surprise. According to Boosie, Rod Wave has taken a lot of samples to build his career, and Rod Wave said that's not true. I don't know if it is. It isn't. Fat Joe dropped one, Organized Rhyme. And then you also got E-40, Turning My Money Over. So it was a lot of OGs that came out. I told you the music was going to slow down between now and October. Back to school season just has the artist not really trying to get lost in the sauce.
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0: you a 10. 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
1: 1031 The Beat. You can follow me on all socials at OL Yeah. I still got Pop Smoke and Kehlani next on the playlist. Right now, Tyler.

0: Home to the Breakfast Club. We are 103.1 The Beat. Future California Girls keeps the music rolling for our Monday playlist. What's up? It's Ariel. Now, one thing about it, two things for sure. I have always felt very, represented by Michelle Obama. Except for the time she was like, when they go low, we go high. Because I have never, and I will never. Hello? Anyway, her and her brother Craig have a podcast, IMO. And recently they had the guest on Jon Stewart. And he was talking about being an empty nester. His daughter's going off to college and how sad it makes him. And Michelle was like, yeah, Barack was real sad when the girls went off to college. They, you know, left the house. But not me. Mm-mm. I was like, not gonna miss you. Go ahead and go. We'll have dinner tonight. That's fun. But y'all can get out of my house. And I have never felt that lady so deeply before. My son is 12. I'm still counting down to him going to college as we speak.
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Home to the Breakfast Club. We are 103.1 The Beat. Hey, Zariel with you on this Monday morning. Still got Tommy Richmond headed your way and Kendrick Lamar, which, speaking of Kendrick Lamar, him keeping his promise to meet his 7-year-old fan who lost both of his arms, like, it might be a tearjerker, but it's definitely something that's going to make you go, oh, that's so sweet. We'll talk more next. Right now, J. Cole.

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1: I remember you was conflicted, misusing your influence. 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
3: Beyonce's Morning Dew, gonna keep that music rolling for our Monday together. What's up? It's Ariel. Let's talk Kendrick Lamar. Because recently one of his fans, a seven-year-old by the name of Ramel Frazier Jr., he lost both of his arms after he was attacked by a dog. Somehow his mother found a connection to Kendrick Lamar and was able to get Kendrick Lamar to call him for his seventh birthday. Of course, you know, he spoke some words of encouragement to him, also to the kid's mother, and then told them to come out to L.A. and see him. They came out to L.A. to see K-Dot. I'm pretty sure he took good care of them. But also, there was a video that started floating around over the weekend of Kendrick Lamar and friends singing happy birthday to that baby.
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0: Home to the Breakfast Club. We are 103.1 The Beat. Future's California Girls keeps that music rolling for our Monday playlist. What's up? It's Ariel. Let's talk Chipotle, because while they are not always my favorite, and sometimes I have a one-sided beef with them, I'm very interested to see what their new chili seasoned chips, chili lime seasoned tortilla chips taste like. They dropped today, allegedly. I don't know that yet, because Chipotle ain't even open. It's 3 o'clock in the morning. But Cardi B leaked the information on live. I know it was a stunt, and it was good too, because I love me some Cardi down. She made it real fun, but I'm pretty sure purposely Cardi B said on live that Chipotle had these brand new chips. It's gonna be interesting to see, especially because they took the honey chicken away and the girls did not like that.
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Sims and Chris Brown keeps that music rolling for our Monday morning. As we get into Isaiah Rashad, the girls that go to the gym before work and don't have time to shower, I got something I need to tell you. We'll talk next.

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1: Drake's gonna start off that next set of back to back music on our Monday together. What's up? It's Ariel. You know what? Monday always seems to be the day somebody is gonna start a diet, start eating healthy, start going to the gym. Okay, girl, I'm gonna let you have that. You know, and if you don't want to do it by Tuesday, I'm gonna let you have that too. For the girls that are like constantly in the gym, like I like to go for at least a 2 to 3 mile run before I come to work. Then I'm all sweaty and a little bit stank because that's what working out does. I did find, however, Secret has this new like deodorant spray. So as I'm changing my clothes, like I'm spraying the deodorant spray on the spaces and places, wiping it with a rag, putting my clothes on, and it holds me over until I can get home and take a shower, a full shower. Consider it a bird bath. What grandma used to say? Oh, I can't say that on the radio. Never mind.
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Birmingham's number one for hip hop and R&B, 103.1 The Beat. Headband and Dave and Tim still headed your way on our Monday. Imagine getting paid $10,000 a month to eat ice cream. 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

0: 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We are 103.1 The Beat. Key Glock face down keeps that music rolling for our Monday playlist. What's up? It's Ariel. 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
12: 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Right here. Hey. 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
2: 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Yeah, yeah. 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Oh, you know, I just be getting out my body sometimes. 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
0: 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Snoop Dogg.
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0: 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Lil Uzi had your way, and if you're having a good day, Ice Cube is coming to make it better. Let's get into Yay. We'll talk more about music you may have missed next.
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0: 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T.I. and Summer Walker start off a new set of back-to-back music. What a new song. And won't. It's straight ahead. What's up? It's Ariel. Music you may have missed over the weekend because it was very heavy with projects from the OGs, so that may have made you flood to streaming sites. But what you may have missed was Ciara and Akeem Ali's new song, Yes. I thought it was good. It was fun. It was upbeat. And plus, I like Akeem Ali's flow. You also had Tiana Major, who, by the way, I will stand that lady down, okay? November Scorpio. Even though I can't stand a November Scorpio, the deluxe edition, that was worth my time with.
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0: Yes, it's the world's most dangerous morning show, The Breakfast Club. DJ Envy, Jeff Hilarious, Charlamagne Tha God. Envy is on vacation, but Lauren LaRosa is here. And we got a special guest. He's on the Out of Pocket Comedy Tour, Mr. Mojo Brooks.
1: What's up? What's
2: good
1: up?
2: Good morning,
1: up?
2: Mojo.
1: Good morning. How what's you up? Doing, Jeff?
0: Mojo, great money. I can see it. I can smell it with money.
1: Few dollars happening around.
0: You see what I'm saying?
2: You such a bird. You can smell the with money.
0: I'm telling you,
3: when somebody smell your money, you in denial.
2: Mm-hmm. But he don't be wearing nothing. No cologne, no nothing. He just be like out the shower. Clothes.
0: Got nothing. Shout out to Mojo.
1: No nothing. Just
0: no, I wash.
1: Okay, I'm about to say.
0: I wash.
2: It's like the old school dial, though. Like the white bar. They don't really smell like
0: much. Old Spice, I do cologne.
1: Okay.
0: Yeah, they just talking.
1: Okay.
3: No, he getting money.
2: Yeah.
0: How are you, Mojo?
1: I'm blessed, man. I can't complain, man. Happy to be here.
0: No, we watched you come up through social media. Now you out here selling out theaters and arenas.
1: Mm-hmm.
0: Like when did you realize like you don't have just followers anymore? You got actual fans that want to pay for a ticket.
1: Man, when they started buying the tickets like 6-7 months in advance. Mm-hmm.
2: Nice.
1: You know, I was talking to my agent and this was maybe about 3 years ago and he was like, yeah, man, we can start getting them, you know, to buy early, you know, because you're selling out, you know, I was selling out maybe like the day before, the week of and stuff like that. And he was like, yeah, we can get them to sell out. I was like, man, but black people don't, they ain't doing six, unless you Chris Brown or Usher, they ain't doing, because we don't know what we're going to be doing 6 months from now.
0: That's right.
1: So I think it was like last year, like we kind of started seeing like, shows, you know, selling out 4 or 5 months in advance. And then this year when we put the tour on sale in May, the whole thing went. Yeah, no, that's when I knew, like, that it was, the demand was like, we don't want to miss them, so we're going to get the tickets now. Like, that's when. And then when they started reselling my tickets for, like, $2,000 then.
0: What did you understand about turning that social media attention into an actual audience? Because I think a lot of influencers don't understand that. You got people with 5 million followers who can't sell 500 or nothing.
1: Yeah, I think that just comes with what your actual show is. Because I think, you know, a lot of people blew up on social media, and when it was time for them to get into the clubs and stuff like that, they just weren't ready. They kind of got thrown into it, so they were learning on the go. And, you know, my process has just been a little bit slower than that, so... You know, when I started doing the skits in 2014, maybe like 6 months later, like I jumped on the stage and I just kept doing it and kept doing it. And then my rise on social media was just, it was like a slow, gradual one. So by the time that I finally popped, I had already been doing a stand-up, so I was ready. So when I was coming out, I was already looking, you know, polished, like I, you know, because I had been doing it for a while, but like nobody knew that. Like even now, I was talking to... Godfrey a couple days ago, and he's like, oh man, I thought you've been doing this like 4 or 5 years. I've been doing it 12. But nobody knew that because of how slow, you know, it just took time. But and I'm grateful for that because I'm ready now and I'm putting on a show that, you know, people are enjoying and you know, I got people who may come see me in one city and they come to another city, you know what I'm saying, to see the show. And you know, because every show is different, you know, as far as, you know, the crowd work and stuff that I'm doing. But you know, even the material, you know, that's why I'm here now. Kevin Hart invited me out for the week to kind of, you know, take me to these comedy clubs here in New York and show me like how they used to, you know, build this, you know, how they used to build a set back then when, you know, when they were coming up and stuff like that. So
0: that's dope. So yeah, I want you to talk about that
2: week.
0: Yeah, I want to talk about that level of mentorship, because Kev could be doing a million things. He can call anybody. He reached out and said, yo, just...
1: He said, come to New... He had shot the movie 72 Hours, and he called me, and, you know, we were kind of talking about the movie, and he was like, I'm about to shoot another special next month at home in Chicago. And he was like, man, he was like, Mojo, I just came and seen you in April. You got a whole nother hour ready? I'm like, yeah, it's ready. I said, I've been working on it. You know, I've been in the clubs all summer. I said, we're going into the theaters and the arenas in the fall. I'm ready. And he was like, you've been working out. Like, where have you been working out at? I was like, well, you know, I've been doing the clubs. And, you know, I've just been working on my material in the clubs. You know, I was like, you know, what my thing is if I got 8 shows in a weekend or 9, you know, my goal is to at least from each show come out with a new 5 minutes. Mm-hmm. So, you know, by the end of the weekend,

0: Yeah, but to watch him, you know, build this stuff out, like from Monday to yesterday, he already ready. If it was up to me and what I seen, hey, you ready? Yeah, I don't got to see nothing else. Like, you ready right now? But I told him I'll come back in a couple weeks. And he was like, when you come back in a couple weeks, all of this is going to be, it's going to be different. He was like, I'm going to twist it around. I'm going to do this. He was like, I'm going to do this joke every single possible way to get the best version of it. So being able to see that stuff up close and you know, when I was coming up, I didn't see any of it. Anything that I learned, it was on my own. Mm-hmm. So I didn't see that. So to see him doing it is like, you know, it's just you watching the master at work, and Kevin is my idol.
1: I tell you one thing, that says a lot about you, though. You busy. You know what I'm saying? You got a life.
0: I just did 9 shows in Miami, Thursday to Sunday.
1: And they came in.
0: And then I came straight here.
1: Wow.
0: So, you know, I'm very passionate about it, and, you know, and he knows that, you know what I'm saying? Me and him, you know, we had conversations about, you know, where I want my career to go, what I want my career to look like. A lot of stuff that I'm doing right now, mm-hmm. we haven't seen a comedian do since him.
1: Mm-hmm.
0: You know what I'm saying? An arena since him.
1: Mm-hmm.
0: In this space, nobody's done it since him.
1: Wow.
0: So, like, even a lot of the stuff I'm doing at the clubs, you know, I did a Miami Improv, and I broke the record for the most, you know, shows in the weekend. These shows were selling out 2-3 minutes. The club, like, we ain't seen nothing like this since 2016. Yeah. Kevin Hart.
1: Kevin used to do it, yeah.
0: Yeah, so.
1: He didn't do it. Yeah. Especially here in New York at Caroline.
0: It's crazy.
1: Yeah.
0: So, you know, just having those conversations with him and him, you know, I think he's putting the time in because he sees that I'm actually serious about it. And it's just like, it's not a money grab for me.
1: We got more in Mojo Brooks when we come back. It's The Breakfast Club.
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3: $5,000. 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

0: we're talking to comedian Mojo Brooks. He's talking about his out-of-pocket comedy tour and a host of other things.
1: You know what I wanted to ask you, Mojo? People give you flack sometimes for doing crowd work. They act like people who do crowd work aren't real comics and you don't have real material. What do you say to that?
2: Come to a show. I'm not selling out an arena because I don't have any material. Mm-hmm. It's only so much crowd work you can do in an arena, if any. You know what I'm saying? You got this big old space, it's people way up at the top. It's not intimate to them. Like, they don't want to hear you just talk to them all night. Like, so, my thing is, what I don't understand is that if a comedian is on stage 60 minutes, and I mean, there's some comedians that do it, that just go up there and just wing it and stuff like that. But I would just say, come to a show. The people who say that haven't been to see me.
1: They just see social media clips.
2: I did the We Don't Ones tour with Mike Epps. I wasn't doing crowd work. Mm-hmm. Now what? Go look at the reviews on that tour and see what the people were saying about me. Like, it's not just that, but I think crowd work is something that everybody can't do.
3: Right.
2: It is everybody can't do. Jess is great at crowd work.
3: Thank you.
1: Well, she's great quick on her feet.
2: Great at crowd work. Yeah.
3: Thank you.
2: Jess is great. Mm-hmm. But that don't mean she don't got material. Mm-hmm. You gotta go to a show. We show you what we want you to see. I'm not about to post my set that I may want to put this special.
3: Thank you for saying that.
2: I may want to make this a special. Like, why would I put it on the internet?
3: Right.
2: It's dumb. It's like me showing you the crowd work clips is me showing you, yo, I'm funny. Mm-hmm. The people are having a good time. We laughing. It's a good. Mm-hmm. Come and see. It's a good time. It's more to this than that. And you know. People just, you know, here's the thing. Anytime you go to another level, they're going to move the goalposts. They're going to say, oh, well, he's doing that because of this. Or, well, now it's this. Or, oh, he's a social media comic. They're going to keep moving goalposts. And I'm going to keep moving over with them. And then I'm going to, you know what I'm saying? Like,
3: And it's a stigma put on crowd work, too. Because, it is a stigma. People see one... You got certain comedians that go and plant people in the audience. Yeah. I can tell that's not what you do.
2: Yes.
3: You know what I mean? Like, you can visibly tell a comedian who just... he might be up there, somebody might yell something out, and then you just start f***ing with them. Yeah. You know what I mean? Versus, you can tell when it's teed up. You can tell. You
2: know? I done seen some clips where I'm like...
3: And those are the people that give the crowd workers online a bad name. Don't do that. Everybody don't have to do that.
2: Don't have to do it. Because it's honestly... I tell people all the time, like, just the average person has something interesting about them.
3: Yeah.
2: It's just asking the right questions. You know what I'm saying? And then when we on stage, a lot of times what's actually coming out of our mouth is not even what's going through our mind. Mm. You know what I'm saying? Like, we observe in the room. Like, I did one show in Dallas, and the whole show, I really didn't do too much crowd work. When I got to the end, I seen these two dudes maybe five rows back, and I just noticed all night long, like, I'm like, it's something about these two guys. Like,
3: Yes.
2: But one of the guys was like, he wasn't, you know, he was trying to make it look like they was two homeboys kicking it. But the other dude was like, no.
4: His energy was like,
2: we on a date. So I had to ask, what y'all got going on? You know what I'm saying? Because I didn't observe this all night long. And as soon as I said something, the dude that was trying to make it look like it was cool, he put his hand on his head and put his head down like, damn, they called us.
1: So you just outed people.
2: I didn't out them.
3: They came to the comedy
2: show.
3: And see, it was the guy, the one who gave it away was the guy who was acting like he was the homeboy.
2: Yeah.
3: It was like, right, he gave it
2: away. If he would have just been like, we on a date, then it wouldn't have looked. It looked suspicious to me. Like, what's going on?
1: So, you think gay people look suspicious?
2: No, see, now you on some you on some other now. I don't think they look suspicious. No, I'm saying the interaction, it was more so like he wasn't fully comfortable with being out, and it was
3: a lot of people around.
2: And
3: he had a comedian's show who's known for doing crowd work, so he like, man, it's about the mother looking straight as I can.
2: Yeah.
1: So did they kiss by the end of the thing?
2: I don't know what they did when they left. Okay, you know what I'm saying?
1: I'm talking about like when you finish like roasting.
2: I didn't request that. I didn't request them to kiss.
3: Why are you sitting here trying to get to what they did right now because
2: he got trust issues.
3: Yeah.
2: So now he don't believe they gay unless they kiss. Like, I'm not. I don't need to see it.
5: He's also a little fluid too. So
2: okay.
5: You just want to make sure you're accepting of the community. That's what he's trying to make sure of.
2: So wait, you don't. You don't accept the community?
1: No, I'm not fluid. I'm not gay.
2: You're not gay? Okay. Yeah.
5: Today,
1: I like to say. Right. I don't accept being gay.
2: Okay.
1: Yeah.
2: You don't accept it?
1: I don't accept being called gay because I'm not gay.
2: Because you're not gay.
1: That would be wrong. Why would I pretend?
2: Yeah. You know wait, who? No.
5: Why would I pretend? I laughed
2: maybe for like 2 days when Dame Dash, when he was, I think he called you gay and he was like, I'm not. He was like, you are. Like you, the you are. Yes. The you are was like, he had evidence.
1: Like he knew.
2: He knew. You are.
1: Like I've been in his or something. Like he's something. No, damn. For real. Like when you say you are.
5: I'm just saying, when you got that type of conviction,
1: I'm like, well, goddamn.
2: Man, when he said it, I was like, yo, he knows something.
3: You are.
2: I'm like, he knows something. Yeah. I say Charlamagne been keeping it quiet on the cruise.
5: You know, like, yes. Now, did you see him when we did the TikTok with Saucy?
3: No,
5: Did you see him? Baby.
3: Did you see the
1: y'all maybe keeping it quiet on the creek.
5: Just full of joy on the creek.
3: He was.
2: Bro, and you look like...
1: Yo, it's crazy how you like to make fun of gay people.
2: I don't like to make fun of gay people.
3: Oh,
2: my thing is this, is that, you know, love who you want to love and be with who you want to be with. I got a niece that's a lesbian.
3: He really is.
2: I support the community. Like,
1: I love when people see their careers flash before their eyes and they think they do. Like, what the f*** am I?
3: He ain't never have a problem with gay people.
2: Never
3: had
2: a problem. And Charlamagne, this is he do, y'all.
1: Mojo, you sold out for months though already, right?
2: So yeah. You know,
3: no tickets available.
5: Is there like an email distribution list that some people get on to find out?
2: Man, listen, right now in New York, I got 15,000 people on a wait list to see me right here.
1: Wow.
3: That's amazing.
2: And I got 2 shows sold out already at the Beacon Theater November the 15th for the New York Comedy Festival.
3: Oh, dope. I'm headlining a New York Comedy Festival as well.
2: So,
3: that's dope.
1: We coming to check you out somewhere. Where else? You said the Beacon Theater. Where else?
2: November 15th.
1: Yeah, that's the same day you there, Jess?
3: Yeah, but I'm there the 14th and the 15th, so you can still see both.
2: Both of us.
1: All right. Mm-hmm. Okay.
2: Yeah. You don't got nothing else to do, man.
3: Nope.
1: Mojo, pleasure, brother. Give me all social media stuff.
2: Man, I appreciate y'all. Mojo Brooks with 2 Z's, MOJOBROOKZZ.
3: And your website?
2: MojoBrooks.com.
1: Mojo Brooks.
3: I'm so
1: it's
3: proud
1: the Breakfast
3: of you.
1: Club.
2: Appreciate y'all, man.
6: Run that back, Turbo.

0: Charlamagne Tha God.
1: What is the Breakfast Club?
2: You're wild.
3: Dangerous.
4: You're a bit unpredictable.
5: What?
6: With gang gang.
7: Y'all done came a long way.
6: With gang gang.
8: Ask the questions that need to be answered, okay?
9: This was a morning show, for God's sake.
10: I like this show.
11: Wake up. Now let's begin.

0: Yo.
1: Just hilarious, Charlamagne the God.
0: Peace to the planet. It's Monday. How y'all feeling out there? I feel blessed, black, and highly favored. Happy to be here. Another day to serve our beautiful listeners. Good morning.
1: That's right.
0: Back Let me light my week. Candles. Bay is back. What's happening? Back.
1: How you feeling, man?
0: Got you a nice little tan.
1: I missed you,
0: know what
1: you
0: I'm
1: guys.
0: How you feeling, man?
1: I feel great, man. It was.
0: Where was that?
1: I went to Cancun, Mexico. I went to Garza Blanca, which is a 5-star resort, all inclusive. So everything
0: we
1: is.
0: We don't
1: there.
0: Need to know how many stars. It
1: I'm
0: is.
1: Just telling you
0: just,
1: what it
0: just,
1: is.
0: God damn it.
1: I'm just telling you what it is. But it's a 5-star resort in Cancun, and I had an amazing time. This is the first time that I went to a hotel or resort, never left the resort. When I say me and the kids just stayed in that pool and just stayed on the beach and just relaxed and did absolutely positively nothing but ate and drank.
0: Why, you were scared to roam around Mexico because you're an American?
1: No.
0: Oh, okay.
1: We just didn't have to. It was, everything was there. So, I mean, everything was there from the obstacle courses in the beach to jet skiing to that an adult side where we can just go and relax and the food was amazing. We just
0: so you
1: had a great
0: behind
1: time.
0: The wall.
1: Stayed behind the wall.
0: Got you.
1: But I had a great time. It was a great reset. I wasn't on my phone, so I have no idea what's going on. I didn't check my phone.
0: Yeah, you didn't miss much.
1: Oh, okay, good. Well, yeah, I had a great time. It was just a great reset and just a great time with the family. My kids had an amazing time. All of them got burnt. That sun in Mexico is different. I know people say the sun is the same everywhere, but that sun in Mexico burnt everybody.
0: Well, sunscreen is important.
1: We had sunscreen. We were putting sunscreen on every 3 hours, and everybody pretty much got burnt.
0: Should do every 2.
1: But maybe that's the reason
0: you're
1: why.
0: You're supposed to do it every 2, actually.
1: Maybe that's the reason why.
0: Yes.
1: But yeah, we did it every 3. So, had an amazing time. So, salute to everybody that I ran into out in Mexico. I've seen so many different people out there that was like, get your ass back. But I'm happy to be back as well. Kids start school this week.
0: Imagine
1: so.
0: Being on vacation telling somebody to get their ass back to work. You get back to work.
1: Nah, because they actually still listen, I guess, on the app or however they listen. So, they were still listening every morning on vacation. It was just it's their routine. So
0: I get it.
1: They were listening. So, salute to everybody that I ran into. But let's get the show cracking.
0: We enjoy being people's habits. And yes. Saraya Smith. Am I pronouncing Saraya?
1: Saraya Smith?
0: Saraya Smith will be joining us this morning.
1: A new EP. Cold War's out, right?
0: Yes, that is Ray J's niece and Brandy's daughter.
1: Mm-hmm.
0: Okay, she's in the singing game now. So she's got a new EP, like you just said, Cold War, that's out right now. And Dr. Abdul El Sayed will be joining us this morning. He is running for U.S. Senator in Michigan, all right? And I love a good disruptor in any industry. And he's running for U.S. Senate in Michigan, and he is definitely disrupting things in politics, especially in the Democratic Party. So we'll be talking to him. And our good sister Angela Rye joined us for that conversation as well.
1: All right. Well, let's get the show cracking. What's up, Jess? How you feeling?
2: What's up? I'm good. How you doing?
1: I feel amazing.
2: Okay, you tan.
1: Hey, I was at your hometown, your home country, man.
2: No, my husband's home country.
1: It was your home country. Too. Yeah, it was. Yeah. It was like, so tell Jess, que pase.
2: They did not say tell Jess no que pase.
1: They said it. And don't forget, get it off your chest. 800-585-1051. If you need to vent, call us up right now. Let us know how your weekend was. And let's get the show cracking. We got front page news. It's The Breakfast Club. Good morning.

0: It's Charlamagne Tha God. We are the Breakfast Club. Good morning.
1: Oh, my God. What? Yes, the summer's over. Kids go back to school today. Okay, but this was a great memory from summertime.
0: Yes, it was.
1: From this summer, going to Las Vegas to see Mary J. Blige.
0: I ain't see Mary in Vegas, but this was the theme of my whole vacation last week. And we were just relaxing, just happy.
2: Chilling.
0: Just chilling.
1: This is the theme song of my life.
0: Oh, man. I love it.
2: That's right.
0: But let's get in some front page news. First, want to congratulate Angel Reese. She made WNBA history last night by setting the all-time single-season double-double record with her 29th double-double of the year.
2: Hey.
1: Drop on a clue bomb for Angel Reese. Listen. I know people like to pay attention to what Angel Reese does off the court, but the reason you pay attention to what she does off the court is because of what she does on the court. Mm-hmm. Angel Reese is a dog on that court.
0: Yes, she is. She recorded 15 points, 11 rebounds last night, and they won 89-81 over the Lynx. Now, also,
1: and the Lynx, the best team in the league.
0: Yes, they are. And also, salute to Odell Beckham Jr. He earns his spot on the Giants' 53-man roster. So drop a bomb for him.
1: Okay. We got a Tyrese congratulations in there. Congratulations.
0: I'm happy you're on the team,
1: but damn, you got to play for the Giants.
0: The Giants look amazing this year. Better than bum-ass Cowboys. What's up, Mimi?
1: What are you talking about?
2: You're not going to make them better?
0: Yes, he will. The Giants are
1: the guys. What do you call better when you're a New York Giant?
0: And we'll see the first game. The first game of the season, we playing them bum-ass Cowboys. So we'll see from there.
1: We going to watch
0: y'all. Yeah, no, y'all not.
1: All right. Okay.
0: Hello, Mimi.
1: We 2-1 in the preseason.
3: Good morning, everyone. How y'all doing this morning?
1: You just said, y'all, wait a minute, me. You just said the Giants look good. My Cowboys look good, too. We 2-1 in the preseason. What's your Giants record in the preseason?
0: They didn't play the starters in the preseason like that.
1: I don't care.
2: We need the news, Dumb and Dumber.
0: Come on, Mimi.
2: What's going on?
3: Okay, let me start. We're going to start this morning with two mass shootings making national headlines, one in Trenton, New Jersey, and the other in Chicago. So first to Trenton, where two people are dead, and nine others are hospitalized after gunfire erupted at what neighbors described as a gathering and a cookout. So police say 11 people were shot over the weekend. One woman who was there said about 150 people had gathered when the gunfire started. Witnesses say there was an initial round of shots. People thought it was over, and then the shooting started again. Let's listen to one witness.
4: Everybody's having fun. Music was playing, everybody's having fun. The second later, shots just went off. I just heard two shots first, and then about 10 more out there, and then 10 more out there.
1: For nothing. I guarantee you it was for absolutely positively not a damn thing.
0: Now, they said in Trenton, they said the police were actually on the scene. They said the police were called to break up the party because it was no permit, enough like that. Mm-hmm. So the police were there when the shooting happened, which is crazy.
3: That's right, Envy. The police were there at the scene when the shooting actually went down. Investigators say they were seen placing nearly 40 to 50 evidence markers at the scene. They do not know at this time how many people opened fire, what led up to the shooting, or whether they have not identified any suspects as of yet. And this investigation is ongoing. And in Chicago, one person is dead and at least 14 others are injured after another mass shooting. Police say gunfire erupted during a reunion at the city's Washington Park neighborhood late Saturday night. Officers were already trying to disperse a large crowd when that shooting started. No one there is in custody as well. So very, very mass shooting happening at two different locations this weekend.
1: Some things are never going to change, man. Matt, you know, they used to say as American as apple pie. It's like, no, as American as mass shootings. That's what we are.
0: Yeah, and it's sad, but you know, you look at this and you're like, when do people say, you know what, I want to grow up and not do this anymore, right?
2: Yeah.
0: And I've been watching the parts of the Dirt case, and I'm like, these are grown-ass men talking about shooting and killing. I'm like, when do we get to that age and be like, you know what, I want to live
2: I'm
0: a long
2: life.
0: Yeah, well, I want to raise my kids. I want to, you know, be 90, you know? When do we get to that life?
3: Yeah, for sure. And we're also following a growing backlash over racist attacks targeting several prominent Black women. So right-wing activist Laura Loomer, she spent the weekend going after Supreme Court Justice Ketanji Brown Jackson, Congresswoman Ayanna Pressley, Ilhan Omar, former Congresswoman Cori Bush, and Florida State lawmaker Angie Nixon. So Nixon, she's the Democratic nominee for Senate in Florida. If she is to be elected, she would become the first Black U.S. Senator out of that state. And Loomer, she called the women ghetto and used racist and misogynistic slurs to describe them. And then when Nixon pushed back, Loomer doubled down, referring to words like Ebonics. She called her Shaniqua. Congresswoman
1: she called her
3: Ayanna
1: a ghetto
3: Pressley,
1: Black communist bitch. Mimi, say it out.
3: Yeah. I was not going to say that.
1: Mimi sanitizing
0: it too. She said Shaniqua. I said, all right. But damn it.
3: That's, yep. She also, since we're going there, she also said that she might need to bark and tug at her leash, you know, to get her attention. Yeah. Congresswoman Ayanna Pressley, though, one of the women that Loomer was targeting, she's also responding now this morning. Let's listen to what she had to say.
5: The immortal words of the great Queen Latifah, who you calling a bitch? You know, I wasn't going to enter the chat to respond to an ignorant and desperate woman who yesterday referred to myself and several of my sister congresswomen as ghetto black bitches. This is also bigger than myself and my other sister congresswomen. This is about a coordinated, unrelenting, and layered campaign against black people, the black family, and black women. We will continue to do what we've always done. We will continue to tell the truth. We will continue to build movements. We will continue to fight.
2: So we can't run no fades? Like, ain't that, you know? You can do all that. We can't, like, request to run a fade?
3: Listen. Listen, that was a very classy response to what I would consider very unclassy behavior. And former Congresswoman Marjorie Taylor Greene, she's also jumping in this conversation, condemning Loomer's comments. And she said that these comments are nasty, hateful, and racist. And this is exactly why she is no longer part of the MAGA Republican Party and wants nothing to do with it. Meanwhile, Loomer says she meant what she said and is free to say what she wants. And I think a lot of this is getting a lot of attention. Uh-huh. Because Loomer is, you know, close to the president. And so a lot of people are like, well, this is who you're surrounding yourself with, who talks like this and acts like this. Is this a reflection of you?
1: Of course it is.
2: Yeah.
1: Once again, we're asking answers. Of course it is. But, you know, I know who's getting donkey today. And this deserves at least 15 crack-ass crackers at a minimum.
2: Damn right.
1: At a minimum.
0: Yeah, right. I'm with
1: at
0: you.
1: At a minimum.
0: Yeah.
1: Okay? I think I can get 15 crack-ass crackers off in donkey today toward Laura Loomer today. Okay?
0: All right.
1: I like it. I like matching energy. It's fun.
2: Of course you do.
3: Yeah. Well, I agree with you. All right, y'all. So if AI is the future, one HBCU is coming in and leading the way. We're going to tell you about a new AI center that is being built at your alma mater, NV. We'll talk about it in the next hour.
0: You can say it, Hampton University. Act like you scared to say it.
2: You
0: can say
2: it.
3: I'm going to let you say it. I picked this story for you.
0: Hampton University. The real HU. All right.
3: I don't know about all that, but we're going to talk about Hampton this morning. That's for sure.
0: All right. And everybody else, get it off your chest. 800-585-1051. It's The Breakfast Club. Good morning.
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0: I see construction delays and stop-and-go traffic in St. Clair County. 21-minute delay on 20 West between exits 152 and 144. I'm Phil Carter in the traffic center.
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5: We're starting on your Monday. Temperatures in the 70s for a lot of areas across central Alabama. We're going to continue through the 80s and then eventually warm up into the low 90s throughout parts of the afternoon to start out your work week. We're not tracking many shower chances into the afternoon, but we can't rule out an isolated shower or storm chance, especially once we get after lunchtime. But we're going to continue to have partly cloudy skies throughout much of the day, continuing through the afternoon with heat going on as we go throughout the rest of your week. That's your forecast. I'm First Alert meteorologist Carlin McCreary on your side.
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0: Charlamagne. Envy, what up? Are we live?
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0: I got an indoor pool, an outdoor pool.
1: We want to hear from you on The Breakfast Club.
0: We can get on the phone right now. He'll tell you what it is.
2: We live? Hello, who's this?
3: Hey, welcome back, Envy.
2: What's up, Trav?
4: Trav.
3: Yo, what's up, Jess?
4: Hey, Boogie.
3: How you doing? Charlamagne.
5: Peace, sis. How you?
3: I'm doing good. Did you see that? What's up, Camden Brown?
5: Why you sound like that?
2: Why does his voice sound like that?
5: Maybe that's our phone. Maybe that's our phone.
2: Is that our line?
4: Yeah, maybe it is.
3: Wait, what I sound like? Wait, y'all can't hear me?
2: You sound very high pitched.
4: Yes, like you.
5: You sound like somebody put helium up your ass.
4: Some helium. Yeah, like you.
3: It sounded like I was being a bottom last night.
5: Yes. You sound like somebody put helium right up your ass.
4: Awesome. Or like his call is sped up or something. Yeah. I don't know.
5: Or somebody you was with was sucking on helium and then you gave him fellatio.
3: Oh, well, can y'all hear me clearly?
5: I mean, yeah.
4: Yeah, we can hear you. Yep.
3: Hey, well, I just wanted to call real quick just to say that. Sorry about our boy Camden Brown.
5: Camden Brown, okay. Baby. Signed. He's officially made the team.
3: Yeah, you're awesome. I also wanted to say, you know, I've been having so many Breakfast Club officially made the team. My Breakfast Club family members in my DMs hitting me up. Saying they hope I'm okay and everything, you know, about my little sister. I'm perfectly fine. Thank you, everybody, for reaching name from last. I'm going to promise you that did not get underneath my skin. I realized a long time ago I was going to have to build out to me, but I prayer around that from the last dude I punched in the mouth that said it. So I'm perfectly fine. So the toughest thing, thank y'all for reaching out.
5: If y'all don't, understand what Travis he's perfectly fine. People have been hitting him up, you know, sending him his condolences because another person who calls into the Breakfast Club a lot, Stacy, left comments under Trav's page saying, F your dead sister.
4: Wow. Go dig your dead sister.
5: Blah, blah, blah, blah, blah.
4: I didn't double down and said, I said what I said.
3: I want to be clear. It wasn't on my page. It was and yes, he was bringing up my little sister multiple times. But also on his page. He went through a lot of trauma in his life. He lost his mother, brother, and father. So then he's got his own personal stuff he's dealing with. But he's still a dirty word, though. But outside of that,
5: I'm sorry that happened to you, Trav. Yeah, I'm sorry that happened to you. Yeah. I don't condone that at all.
2: Not at all, man. Sorry, Trav.
3: Yeah. In North Philly, y'all know I heard about the serial killer. They got caught. Ain't even thinking about it. And they found the ID of the woman that was missing in 2023. He was poor ribs.
5: I can't take any more. I can't take this more, Trav. I'm sorry.
2: All I heard was the serial killer was caught.
5: I can't take any more.
4: Yeah, they finally caught the serial killer.
2: Out in Philly, they said a girl that was, I guess she passed in 2023.
4: Yeah. They found her ID. He killed her, and they found her. He locked up.
2: Well, get it off your chest.
5: And salute to Camden Brown, man. 3-year deal with the Dallas Cowboys he signed, man. Salute to you.
2: Sorry for you, brother.
5: Yeah. That man's going to be, listen, watch the Cowboys this year.
2: You say that every year. Get it off your chest. 800-585-1051. If you need to vent, hit us up now. It's The Breakfast Club. Good morning.
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0: we're still seeing construction delays on 20 West this morning in St. Clair County between exits 152 and 144. It's a 17-minute delay as we speak. I'm Phil Carter in the traffic center.
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5: You know who I can't stand? I can't stand Top Dog. 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I turned on the TV. I seen a commercial on my TV. He got billboards up everywhere. You can't get away from him. He on the sides of buses. He's everywhere. Now he's sponsoring stuff. You seen it coming down the timeline. Can't get away from him. We get it. Then the guy on the radio. I

0: 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Get away from me. Please deliver this message to Top Dog. 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

0: chances into the afternoon, but we can't rule out an isolated shower or storm chance, especially once we get after lunchtime. But we're going to continue to have partly cloudy skies throughout much of the day, continuing through the afternoon with heat going on as we go throughout the rest of your week. That's your forecast. I'm First Alert meteorologist Carlin McCreary on your side.
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0: the difference. If you take it like DJ Envy, if you take out your phone mm-hmm. and order for your child is not covered under Uber's insurance. Mm. But if you register them under the teen account, they have their teen account, then they're covered under gotcha. Insurance.
1: And what's the youngest age that somebody can call Uber? Is it 13 or is it 16?
0: 13 to 17.
1: Wow. I mean, I know people got to do what they do, but got to do what they do. But I can't see me putting my 13-year-old in an Uber with some strange person driving my kid around.
0: God,
1: I can't see.
0: It.
1: And I know sometimes I guess people got to do what they got to do, but oh man.
0: But if an accident happens, they're not covered. That's the people. They're people not looking at that. They gotcha. Looking at the ride. But if something happens to your child in that car, Uber's not covering it. If they're not under a teen account, they're not covering it.
2: Okay. That's
3: crazy how times have changed.
1: Thank you, Mike.
3: 13 years old. You don't.
0: All right, good. That's a good one.
3: You don't want to put your child in an Uber in this era, but boy, we was outside at 6, what? 7, running around all day. Okay. Running through the woods. All right. Like gone all day. No phones, nothing.
2: Where was that? As long as you was back by a certain time.
3: Getting off. I was one of them latchkey kids, so you know, you get off. We ain't used to lock the doors. You get off the bus at like in third grade, walk to your grandma's house, door open. You know what I mean?
1: Nah, I lock my doors. I don't know about that. I lock my doors, but I would be out all day. Like you come home for lunch, eat quick
2: but things change.
1: Sandwich
2: though.
1: And then back out.
3: Yes, they did.
2: Things
3: boy. Change. Mm-hmm.
2: It ain't like that.
1: I wouldn't even let my kids ride downtown. Like, my kids be like, can I ride my bike? Ride your bike where?
2: No.
3: It's crazy. Even with that, though, we say things change. Like, we wasn't getting molested. Like, I wasn't getting molested.
2: Oh, my God.
3: I'm just saying. Like, they was out there then, too.
2: Yeah, you're right.
1: It seems worse now. I don't know why it just seems worse now.
2: That was very dark. So sorry.
1: Yeah, I don't know where to go from there.
2: Sorry, Char.
1: Yeah. Hello, who's this?
4: Hey, this is Leah from Naptown. What's up?
1: Leah from Naptown. What's up?
2: Naptown, what's going on, baby?
4: What's up, Jazz? How you doing, girl? This is Leah. I was at the front of the stage on your Friday night comedy show with my brother.
2: Yes, ma'am.
4: I told y'all go call you today, and sure I just wanted to let y'all know I'm just blessed today. I don't have anything to get off my chest. I enjoyed the show Friday with Jazz. We took pictures. Yeah. We hugged. We kissed. She is hilarious. It was like we were just sitting at the crib having fun with cousins.
3: I saw you had a couple of sold out shows, Jess.
2: Yeah, all of them.
4: All of them were sold out.
3: Two? How many shows you had?
2: No, I had four.
3: Oh, you had four this weekend. Okay, four this weekend.
2: Yeah, every weekend.
1: Every weekend sold out. Tell us, light work. That's what she does, Leah.
4: Yes, that is what she do. And I tell you, she worked that crowd, and it was hilarious. It was great.
2: Thanks, babe. I appreciate y'all coming.
4: Yes, next time when you come to Nap, I'm going to cook for you.
2: You got to make sure you do. It was so many people cooking for me, but I got you. You and your brother, bring some food back next time I come.
4: Absolutely. Love y'all. Y'all have a best morning.
2: Love you too.
3: So some homeless people ate good because I know you gave that food away.
2: Hey, yo, relax, bro. He was just bringing food. Like,
3: I
2: bringing
3: know
2: them,
3: some
2: like,
3: homeless people ate good after that show.
2: Shut up.
1: Get it off your chest. 800-585-1051 if you need to. Where you at this weekend?
2: I'm actually home. I rescheduled my daughter's birthday party.
1: That's right,
2: reschedule it. Yeah, because it rained.
1: It didn't rain.
2: That's what it said. It was supposed to rain, but it didn't. It was a sunny day, so we rescheduled it for September 5th this weekend. So.
1: That's what it is. All right. What's up, Lo?
5: Good morning, Envy. Welcome back.
1: Good.
2: Right.
1: I'm happy to get back.
2: You look nice.
5: You brown skin at the top.
1: Yeah. Brown skin at the top.
2: We all done
1: shit. My ass is still light.
5: Okay.
1: We got the ladies coming up.
5: Yes, we do. So I heard you guys talking a little bit about Kanye West this morning. And over the weekend, actually, Dirk's team reached out to me. They're sending Kanye West a lot of love because he, along with a few other celebs that we're going to talk about this morning, have been holding Dirk down on the financial front, helping to pay for attorneys. Oh. So we're going to get into it as Dirk heads back into court this morning. And also, there's another big music name, speaking of finances, that has finally settled a major lawsuit against a company he says was holding out on his money. So we'll get into that as well.
1: You got to tell me behind the scenes everything that's going on with Lil Dirk. I just seen parts of it because I was on vacation. Mm-hmm. I'm sure you reported it, so I need everything. I need to know everything.
5: It's about to potentially be coming to an end in the next couple weeks, too.
1: Oh, wow.
5: Yeah,
1: all
5: so
1: right.
5: We'll talk about it.
1: We'll get to that next, so don't move. It's The Breakfast Club. Good morning.
6: The Breakfast Club.
1: The debate of what was the greatest hip-hop track of all time will never end. 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

0: Everybody, it's DJ NV, Just Hilarious, Charlamagne Tha God. We are the Breakfast Club. Let's get to the latest with Lauren.
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11: 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Top Dog Low. What's happening?
13: Good morning, y'all. Good morning.
0: What's up, Low?
13: All right, so let's get into the latest. So Dolly Parton, we talked about her passing at age 80 after a brief battle with cancer. Mm-hmm. Over the weekend, she was actually laid to rest, according to reports from Page Six, in a private ceremony in Nashville that was only attended by her family. Now, originally, when she had passed away, her family or her team said that they would do a private ceremony. Mm-hmm. She was actually laid to rest next to her husband, Carl, who, you know, she was married to for 58 years. He died in March of 2025. But they said that there were plans to do something more public for the fans, but we haven't heard any update on that. But there is an update in the conversation about whether or not the Nashville International Airport is going to be named after Dolly Parton, because there is a governor, Tennessee governor, who is now pushing for that to happen, and there are reports that it is going to happen. Now, his name is Governor Bill Lee, and on Friday, he made an announcement saying that his office in the Nashville International Airport do plan to rename the travel hub after Dolly Parton after they received so much love and public support. There was a huge change.org petition with thousands and thousands of signatures of fans that are like, she deserved this. I reached out to Nashville International Airport, and they sent me like the process of what it takes to actually get the naming to happen. And they say right now they can't give me like an official comment on where they are in the process, but they are in the early stages of this. So this is something that is going to happen.
11: And that conversation actually started when she was alive. I saw a clip of her on, I think she was on with Gayle King, actually, and Gayle mm-hmm. King was talking about that. So this isn't a new conversation that started just because she passed. Mm-hmm. They were already talking about naming the airport after Dolly Parton when she
13: yes.
11: was here.
13: Well, when that happens, we will be here with the update on that. The Nashville International Airport, they're actually really, really excited to honor her, even though they were sad about her passing. Mm-hmm. But you can tell that there's a lot of love there. They've been more than willing to talk me through the things and all that, but they say that they just don't have solid enough information right now. When they do announce anything more official, they want to make sure they do it right. So
0: now I'm not comparing, you know, because I do think that's dope. But I also wonder how difficult it is to do that, because when our heroes die, mm-hmm. why don't they say the same thing like Prince, and you know where Prince
14: Michael
0: is from
14: Jackson.
0: In Minnesota, or Michael mm-hmm. Jackson, or Whitney Houston in Newark. Mm-hmm. You know what I mean? I just wonder why, you know, it's we don't see that with mm-hmm. our celebs.
11: Well, maybe you should do a public push to do it.
0: I'm just thinking about it now when I want to see how
11: because
0: Dolly
11: it's a public
0: Parton.
11: Push for it. Like when Dolly Parton was alive, there was a public push for it. Mm-hmm. Now that she's passed, there's more of a public mm-hmm. push for it.
0: But usually you see presidents named after, yeah. you know, airports named after presidents. So yeah. the fact that it's Dolly Parton, and it made me not even think about it.
13: But I know with Prince, like I lived in Minneapolis when I flew for Delta.
0: Yeah.
13: And it, I mean, you feel it when you're there. They do like days and holidays for him that like aren't even like widely celebrated because people fly in for the compound. Mm-hmm. But they're named like a highway after him at one point that was around the compound. Like, they did certain things. It wasn't the airport though.
0: The airport is
14: definitely
0: different.
14: Yeah.
0: The airport is different.
13: Yeah. Okay.
14: You lived in Minneapolis?
13: Yeah, it was my base for Delta. I was there for like 3 weeks.
14: Nice.
13: No shade to Minnie, but it was cold. All right. Now, shifting gears a bit, let's talk about Lil Durk a bit because the trial is kicking back up this week. Now, prosecutors said last week that this may be the week that they rest their case, mm-hmm. and then Durk's team will come in and be able to rebuttal some things. And I was told that Durk's team may need about a week or two. Mm-hmm. So this could be ending pretty soon. So we've heard testimony from a few OTF members. But there was a video that was recirculating over the weekend that Durk's team wanted to clear up some things about. So Loon, he's part of Black Effect, correct?
11: Yes.
13: Yes.
11: Salute to Big Loon. This is Up There Podcast. Dropping the clues by my guy, Loon. Speaking of Nashville, Tennessee.
13: Yes.
11: Okay.
13: So, you guys remember when Young Thug first came home, he did a couple of different interviews. This was one of the interviews he had did where he talked about his relationship with Lil Durk because there was that jail call that went viral where it didn't seem like they were good friend-wise. Mm. Let's take a listen to the original interview, and then I'll tell you guys what Durk's team is telling me is actually happening when it comes to the people financially supporting Durk. Let's take a listen.
15: What's up with the boy Durk?
16: Yeah.
15: The boy Durk?
16: Yeah.
15: I don't know.
13: Let's take a listen
16: what
13: to
16: text
13: him.
16: Say
13: yes.
16: To my lawyer? Say Brian Steele.
17: I'm covering that Lil Durk bill, my brother. No, I would not accept your money. We are brothers. That's my brother. I got to. I would not take your money, my brother. It's my lawyer, Brian.
16: Right.
17: I'm knowing that, Brian, but I got to. He talking.
16: Yeah.
17: This way back then. We done had too many conversations.
16: Yeah.
17: This way back then.
16: Yeah.
17: But just be
1: internet, man, talking. We moving in real life, man. Y'all talking. You know what I'm saying? That. And I'm not mad at them because they feel like I said some perpetrating on the phone about Smirk. I did feel a certain type of way that my brother, I feel like some had transpired. Not nothing that ever happened with me and him, but I feel like, you know what I'm saying, he ain't come through one time when he's supposed to. You know what I'm saying? Cause I always come through for him no matter what. But come on, man, we men. I sent my lawyer down there to him.
11: I'm so confused. Translate this for me. Yeah, I'm so confused. I speak good nigga, sometimes I don't.
4: It was all over the place. I was
13: lost.
4: Okay,
13: so during this time, there was a jail call that leaked from, remember all those Young Thug jail calls were leaking. Mm-hmm. There was a jail call that leaked, and on the jail call, we have it, but I think it's better if I just explain it to you guys. On the jail call, Young Thug is talking about the fact that he sent Dirk some music to do, and Dirk didn't get back to him in time. So he was basically like, I don't really fool with that, right? Like, I've done a lot for him. I pulled up for him, and I feel like right now, when I need him, he not pulling enough for me. So people were wondering what their relationship was. So when Young Thug came home and he was being asked about the relationship with Lil Durk in a lot of those calls, he pulled out his phone and was showing a text that he had back and forth with Brian Steele, because we know Brian Steele also represented Young Thug. Mm-hmm. And in the text, Thug is saying that he's going back and forth and he's telling Brian Steele, I need you to represent Lil Durk, I'll fit the bill. And Brian Steele was like, I'm not going to take your money. So the way that it was positioned then was as if Young Thug was the reason that Brian Steele was working now with Lil Durk, and he's been working.
5: But Thug just said he was going to fit the bill.
13: Yes, but listen, so that video recirculated over the weekend, and Dirk's team reached out to me and they say that Young Thug is not fitting a bill and Drake is. They wanted that to be very clear because they appreciate the support and they didn't want any confusion.
11: Gotcha.
13: Now, there's also a source that is clarifying to me that there are a few other people that are like kicking in as well. Drake, Lil Baby, Rod Wave, 21 Savage, Swizz Beatz, reportedly Kanye as well too. But they just wanted things to be clarified because things started picking up again and they didn't... I think it's just a thing of like when people are doing something, they want that to be known and they don't want anything out there that is not correct. They wanted to clarify it, so here we are.
5: So they wanted to clarify that Thug wasn't helping.
13: That Thug wasn't helping and that Drake is paying for Brian Steele. And I saw reports, which they wouldn't verify for me or not, that that Lil Durk was paying anywhere up to $100,000 a day for this all-star attorney team that he has because he has Brian Steele and a few others that are fighting this
5: case.
13: They
5: said he spent over $2 million already.
13: Yeah, I can imagine. But as we wrap, I do want to say, though, that they are back in court this week. I mentioned the prosecutors. I mentioned Dirk's side of it. So we may know Dirk's fate in the next, like, 2 weeks. And he is facing a maximum sentence of life in prison without parole if he's convicted in this ongoing trial. So,
11: and listen, make sure you subscribe to the It's Up There podcast with my guy, Loon, okay? He be having some of the best conversations in our culture. Like, you want some real game about a lot of this stuff, the Dirk trial and everything? Listen to Loon. He speaks fluent, nigga.
4: I do have a question. What does the family say about celebrities actually coming to the trial? Because I seen Kanye come and I see people. Is that support good or is it support bad? What do they say?
13: Does it woo
4: the jurors? You know, like,
13: we didn't talk about jurors at all, but from what I can understand, I think support is support. And I was also told that the room that Dirk's trial was happening in is a lot more intimate and a lot more small versus like what we saw in the Diddy trial where there were all these overflow rooms and whatever. So you feel the support. It's a time of need, you know?
4: Gotcha.
13: Like, they support his real friends that happen to also be, not support, but they appreciate his real friends that happen to also be celebrities.
11: If you're my friend and you support me, I would definitely want you showing up to my trial if my existence is on the line. Right?
13: Yeah, I think it's one of those things. Celebrity or not, if you're there and you're supporting, they appreciate it, but they also want things to be accurately told in conversation right now. It's important to them.
11: Either show up with your time or show up with your money. Okay, yeah. That's what I need right now.
4: That's right.
13: Yeah, well, that's the latest for the hour. And when we come back in the next latest, we'll talk about Jermaine Dupri because he and Sony have come to some sort of resolution. And he says that he doesn't need that $18 million lawsuit in court anymore.
4: All right. 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When we come back, we got Front Page News. It's The Breakfast Club. Good morning.
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0: I use it the way that the white man designed it to be used.
1: Morning, everybody. It's DJ NV, Jess Hilarious, Charlamagne the Guy. We are the Breakfast Club. Let's get in some front page news. Want to start off congratulating Angel Reese. She made WNBA history last night. She set the all-time single-season double-double record with a 29th double-double of the year. She recorded 15 points, 11 rebounds, and they won last night 89-81 over the Lynx. So congratulations.
0: I love Angel Reese's passion. Like, just watching her on the court is a pleasure to watch because she's just a very passionate basketball player. She loves playing the game of basketball.
1: Yes, she is.
0: Salute to Angel Reese.
2: Shout out to her.
1: And also salute to Odell Beckham Jr. He got he's on the roster for the New York Giants. So he will be playing this season. And our first regular season game is against them bum-ass Cowboys.
0: Hey, I don't know who you calling a bum, but you about to see something. Okay. We going to the Super Bowl this year.
1: Oh, my gosh. He says that every year. Good morning, Mimi.
0: And one year, I'm going to be right. And I think this is the year. I really do think this is the year for sure.
1: You say that every year.
2: No, I'm telling you, the next one. So it might be something in there for the Cowboys.
0: Nah. The NFL is wide open this year. Yeah. Like, there's really no team that's head and shoulders above everybody else.
1: Okay. Giants. What's up, Mimi?
0: Giants.
3: All right. Good morning, guys. So we start this morning in Arkansas, where a traffic stop is getting national attention after a video shows a state trooper pulling a passenger of an SUV out by his dreadlocks and punching him in the face. Now, the passenger, his name is Tedrick Washington Jr. He's a former Division I basketball player. Now, the encounter happened after police say the driver of the SUV was going nearly 120 miles an hour and led troopers on a high-speed chase before they forced the vehicle to stop. Now, Washington, he was not the driver. He was sitting in the back seat. The video shows Washington with his hands up before trooper Theodore Henderson uses his baton to break the window. Here's some audio of body camera audio of the traffic stop, but we want to warn you, some of it may be difficult to listen to.
0: Lord have mercy.
3: Let's listen.
4: Crawl out the car. Crawl out. Crawl out.
5: Bro, let go of my hand.
4: Crawl out of here.
5: Bro, let go of my hand.
4: Crawl out.
5: Get out of the car.
4: Crawl out.
5: Get out.
3: Could we hear it?
1: Yeah, we heard it. Yeah, we just heard it.
3: Okay. Yeah, so that was the encounter. And as all of this was happening, as you heard, the trooper was grabbing him by his dreadlocks, pulling him toward the opening, and as well, all at the same time, punching him in the face. Now, Henderson says, this is the trooper, he says that Washington resisted arrest and kind of postured up as if he was going to swing, but the body footage shows otherwise. The trooper also confirmed in his report that he did punch Washington a second time. Now, Washington was charged with resisting arrest and obstruction. The driver faces several charges, including felony fleeing and a DWI. But Washington is now reportedly going to take legal action. And again, guys, he was not the driver. He was in the back seat.
0: So how do you say that somebody, whatever you said just now, maybe postured up and acted like they were going to swing from the back seat?
3: In his report and exactly a lot of people, from what I was reading, were trying to understand what that meant too, because it doesn't make any sense. You can clearly see that he had his hands up, especially after he broke the window with his baton, you know?
1: Yeah, I don't understand. Watching the video, I've seen the video a couple of times. I don't understand why they didn't open the door to take the gentleman out, like why he was so trying to pull him through the window. You've seen the gentleman trying to unlock the door. Like, he even puts his hand outside to try to unlock the door. He was complying. It wasn't like he was fighting back. He gave both his hands. It's just disgusting. Mm-hmm. Like, this is nasty.
3: Yeah. And we just talked about another video out of Arkansas about 2 weeks ago with an 18-year-old teenager. I don't know if you guys remember that one, where she was taken to the ground and punched in the face. And so, a lot of things happening and investigations in Arkansas right now over state troopers.
1: My other thing is, you break the window, then you stick my arm out the window that's broken, so there's glass over all the plate. Like, it's just so much. That cop should definitely be fired. That trooper should be fired.
3: And he had no shirt on. You want me to crawl through the window with the broken glass? It was a lot. It was too much.
2: Shouldn't just be fired. You should be locked up too. Mm-hmm. Like, no.
3: Mm-hmm. Good point, Jess. And here's a question this morning. If your child acts up at school, should the school be allowed to spank them? Because in 15 states, The answer is still yes. So I didn't even know this, but NPR did an investigation where they found that corporal punishment is still legal in 15 states across the country. So if your child gets in trouble as young as pre-K and kindergarten, a school can spank them. The latest federal data shows nearly 32,000 reports reported in just the last year. Almost all of them happened in eight states. And of course, those eight states are in the South. And then they found that there was a racial disparity. Of course, black students make up a smaller amount of the students in these schools, but a larger share of the children being physically punished. So supporters say spanking or paddling gives the kids a way to deal with the bad behavior and then they don't get suspended. But critics say, come on, this is hitting a child at school and it shouldn't happen. So curious about what you guys think.
0: Well, first of all, all I do, the older I get, is realize how much nobody cared about us. Those of us that grew up in the 1900s, okay, I would never want my kids getting spanked, but that's all we did was get spankings at school. Mm-hmm. Okay, I can name every single principal, assistant principal who had authority to put hands on us, and I can tell you some stories. You hear me? Okay, one of these people is dead already, so I don't even want to speak about
1: it. Damn.
0: They wasn't their fault. They was just doing their job.
1: But there was how bad was it?
0: There was one at our school. He had a little nubby hand. Mm-hmm. One hand was like really nubby.
2: Yeah.
0: So and I think it was his left hand. Mm. So you knew he wasn't as strong as the other guy. The other guy was big, buff, football player. That was the one who really used to hurt. But we used to act like the guy with the nubby hand was the one who really hurt. Please don't send me to him. Please don't send me to him. Because we knew that was the weak one. That's right.
1: That's funny.
0: That's right.
1: Crazy. The nubby hand is the one that
0: anybody who grew up Berkeley Middle School knows what I'm talking about. Oh, my God.
1: Jesus Christ. Well, rest in peace to Nubby Hand.
0: Yeah. But, you know, cause shut up. Now, I don't know if he's passed away.
1: I thought the big one passed away. Oh, my bad. Sorry, Nubby Hand. Yes, but, you know, because they used to slap with rulers. I don't know if you got rulers. They didn't pop your
0: rulers. Yeah. Hell no. We had paddles. What the hell are you talking about?
2: Paddle, ruler.
1: No, we had a ruler. Like, they pop your hand with a ruler. Pow.
2: The back of a brush.
0: The big one, the big diesel one, he had a paddle and he had a couple of holes in it. So when he swung it, there wasn't no air cushion or nothing. Just bow,
1: wow,
0: bow. Damn. Oh my God!
2: And you'll bruise easier with that.
0: So, I just realized nobody cared about us.
1: Yeah, but don't hit my kids.
2: But
1: don't hit my kids.
2: How we feel about it today? No,
1: Hell no.
2: I discipline my kids enough. They just call me and I come up there, get them right. It's all right. Send them back in the classroom with the.
1: Yeah, it'll be all right.
0: And you don't know what people be going through personally. Like, even in the conversation you had about the Arkansas trooper, I don't know what that man is dealing with that he would come to work and project whatever pain and hurt he got on to other people. I don't want no principals and no teachers doing that to my kids, especially nowadays. People going through way too much mentally.
2: Exactly. All right? And these principals, these teachers and everything, not making a lot of money. So, listen, they might take the fact that they broke out on our kids. We don't need that.
0: Mm-mm.
2: They need to be paid more, but they not.
3: Yeah, for sure. All right, y'all. Well, that is your front page news. Envy, we will save our Hampton story for tomorrow, but I got you. We will move it up so we make sure we get to it.
1: All right. Thank you, Mimi.
0: She didn't want to do that story at all.
1: Nah, that was the last story. I ain't doing that one. All right, it's all good, Mimi. Now, when we come back, running for U.S. Senate in Michigan, Dr. Abdul El Said, he'll be joining us this morning.
0: A real disruptor. I like a disruptor in any industry, and this man is definitely disrupting politics, especially in the Democratic Party.
1: And we'll talk to him next. It's The Breakfast Club. Good morning.
6: The Breakfast Club.
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18: Morning, everybody. It's DJ Envy, Just Hilarious, Charlamagne Tha God. We are The Breakfast Club. We got a special guest in the building.
19: And Angela Rye is here as well. So if Angela Rye is here, that means that somebody in the political sphere must be in the room. And we have Abdul El Sayed. I nailed it?
20: Nailed it.
21: You're welcome.
19: She helped me pronounce the name.
20: Hey, well done. Yes. It's one of those things my parents really did me a favor with that name. They're like, you're destined for politics. I'm like, couldn't have been like, Pete.
19: He's running for Democratic candidate of U.S. Senate in Michigan. And I like you, Abdul, because you're a disruptor.
20: Hey.
19: I like a good disruptor.
20: We need some disruption.
19: 100%.
20: I mean, that's the thing about our politics right now is everybody looks at it and be like, why is this like this? Mm-hmm. And people give you the same talking points, and then they tell you, oh, you should deliver with a little bit more charisma. Mm-hmm. So you got people out here being like, healthcare. And you're like, what are you going to do about my healthcare? They're like, healthcare. Mm-hmm. I'm like, authenticity is not the style of the way you said the word. Authenticity is about saying the same thing consistently everywhere you go.
19: Absolutely.
20: And being willing to speak to the why of the thing, not just the what of the thing. As I'm not supposed to run for office. I'm a doctor by training, rebuilt health departments. My name is Abdurrahman, the whole thing. Abdurrahman Muhammad Sayed. Come out of parts of people's throats they don't know they have. I mean, that's the whole thing. I'm not going to ask you to pronounce that.
19: I couldn't. But I'll spit all over you.
21: He got a list. He has it. Yeah.
20: But that's the thing about it is that, like, at some point you get sick and tired of watching people get into this system that you trained to be a part of, not to get the things they need except for to come out with a huge bill. Mm-hmm. And you start to ask, okay, why is this like this and why is no one doing anything about it? And at the end of the day, I think we'll probably get here in the conversation, but when you have a public consensus here, meaning the broader public believes one thing, and a political consensus over here, meaning the politicians all believe one thing, the difference is usually somebody's money. Mm-hmm. In healthcare, it's big pharma, it's big insurance, it's big med tech, it's big hospitals. In foreign policy, it's the weapons industrial complex, military industrial complex, it's AIPAC, right? You can name any particular issue. And so at some point you're just like, well, I know what my family never had and I have, but for the accident of history that I get to be born here, unlike my cousins born in Egypt, we have democracy. That's a precious thing. And if it's not working, we talk about democracy not working because they're stifling freedom of speech and taking away the Voting Rights Act. And that's true. But democracy has been slowly eroding because it's not actually delivering on the thing people want. Mm-hmm. So at some point, you got to be like, all right, let's move this. to see if we can actually get back to that ideal, because democracy is a beautiful thing when it actually works for people.
19: So you're a physician, so being in healthcare and seeing how unfair healthcare is to most people, that would lead you to politics?
20: So look, I went to med school not too far from here at Columbia. And anybody who's been to New York Presbyterian knows that you got the basement emergency room. That's where they refused to treat Malcolm X when he was shot, right across the street at the Audubon. And then you've got the ninth floor, the Milstein Pavilion, where you've got internationals who come in, pay full cash for whatever procedure. That's like American inequality right there. Mm-hmm. And the difference is your ability to pay. And so I had a patient my fourth year who exemplified this. I was doing a rotation a little bit further north. And this was a indigent woman who'd fallen and hit her head. It was February. It was slick. She was inebriated. And, you know, she clearly had a welt. Now, if you were to go to the emergency room right now, having hit your head with a welt, they'd give you an emergency CT scan. Why? Because I got to rule out that there's no bleed in your brain that could kill you. Mm-hmm. And when I asked the resident, I was like, all right, so what'd the CT show? He's like, oh, we didn't do one. I was like, why not? He's like, oh, she'd be a social admin. Meaning I got to get her back on the street before she starts withdrawing in my emergency room. So I'm just not going to give her the standard of care because, you know, at the end of the day, what's the point?
19: Wow.
20: I took care of her for 2 weeks alongside my attending, who's super supportive. And, you know, we had this conversation, spent a long time because she was the kind of patient I got into medicine to take care of. And then, you know, we had this last conversation. She was supposed to go to the only rehab facility that took patients with HIV. Long story short, we diagnosed her with full-blown AIDS. One of the things that HIV can do is it can infest your adrenal glands. So she had her whole life high blood pressure. And now she has low blood pressure. She had an actively bleeding pelvic mass, diabetic, and her blood sugars were everywhere. Took care of her for 2 weeks, found the only rehab facility that would take somebody who was HIV positive, and then found housing for her. So she's entitled to housing because of her HIV status. And we had the whole thing set up. And last day, we're having a conversation about the plan for like the fourth time. She's like, I'm not doing that. I'm going home with my daughter. I was like, ma'am, you didn't tell me I had a daughter. She's like, well, you didn't ask. I was like, to be fair, I did. You were in a state at the time. And she's like, well, you don't tell me what to do. I said, you're right, I don't. 2 weeks later, I'm going downtown from Washington Heights to get a meal I'm never going to forget with my friend. I step into the subway and she's laid out on the seats.
19: Wow.
20: And I go and I check on her. She doesn't remember me. I go and have dinner with my friend. She's okay, but you know, she's out. I go and have dinner with my friend. I go up and I pull my residency application to train. And at that point, I was like, look, if we're not serious about the reasons why people end up here, if we're not serious about working on the system to make sure that it guarantees people healthcare, because she knew the script. She understood. She wasn't supposed to be there. By accident, she gets there because people rush her to the emergency room. She understands what this is going to be. She understands exactly all of this. And at the end of the day, she was a patient. Our system's not built to help. Mm-hmm. Meanwhile, people paying $30,000 for their heart procedure, flying in from wherever, Qatar, right? And our system's more interested in caring for them. They got a pianist on the top floor. I'm like, we can't take care of the most indigent people who need this healthcare the most. So that's what led me down this path. I built my career in public health, rebuilt Detroit's health department, led Wayne County's Department of Health, Human and Veteran Services. We put glasses on kids, tens of thousands of them. I took on corporate polluters to take on the asthma crisis. We had every school, daycare, and Head Start tested for lead in the water, eliminated medical debt, built programs to provide free health insurance. And ultimately, at some point, you're like, look, the best I can do is deal with the funds I've got to manage a department, to handle challenges. But what does it look like to actually reshuffle the priorities? Because at the end of the day, what's a budget but a priority statement? Mm-hmm. And our budget, what, they want to raise $1.5 trillion of the $7 trillion that we have, and they want to tell us we can't afford healthcare and childcare?
0: Mm. You started naturally where you should as a physician and epidemiologist in healthcare. What are the other issues you're hearing about from folks in Michigan that they care most about, regardless of party lines, racial lines, generational lines? What are you hearing from them?
20: You know, there's this statement that's become sort of a watchword on our campaign. Because I started this campaign back in April 2025. It's not even my first time running for office. And no matter where I went, I could be out, you know, in the most rural parts of the state or at a church in Detroit or in Grand Rapids, people would tell me it shouldn't be this hard. It shouldn't be this hard. And it would always be followed by something else. It shouldn't be this hard to afford a second bag of groceries. Shouldn't be this hard to pay my rent. Shouldn't be this hard to afford a home. Shouldn't be this hard to pay my car note or my car insurance, where our car insurance is insane in Michigan. Shouldn't be this hard to see a doctor. One guy told me, listen, my kid is a generational baseball talent. Shouldn't be this hard to enroll in baseball. Mm-hmm. Right? Back in our day, you could just go and play for the team. Now it's like $3,000 and you got to... It just shouldn't be this hard. And it's always back to this question of, it seems like the system is built to do two things. To figure out how to pull more out of my pocket and to figure out how to pay me less for what I do or automate me or offshore me generally. Shouldn't be this hard. So we're running a campaign to do three things. We want money out of politics, money in your pocket, Medicare for all. And that money out of politics part goes back to where we started. The difference is always somebody's money. And so long as politicians get bought off by the same corporations, we're going to get the same corporate politics. We're going to keep doing dumb stuff with our money instead of doing the smart things with our money, building schools, providing for affordable health care, providing child care. And we keep seeing it over and over again. So you're right. We got to disrupt it.
18: All right. We got more with Dr. Abdul El Saeed. He's running for U.S. Senate in Michigan. When we come back, it's The Breakfast.

0: DJ Envy, Just Hilarious, Charlamagne Tha God. We are the Breakfast Club. We're still kicking it with Dr. Abdul El Saeed. He's running for U.S. Senate in Michigan. Charlamagne?
1: You know, I love that you, as a physician, you diagnosed the Democratic Party brand as bull. Like, what are the symptoms? And what's the actual underlying disease that they're suffering from?
2: I'm a Democrat because the other party doesn't believe people like me deserve anything. But I want my party to be better. And if you go back to our history, and

0: all the stuff. I mean, that's really what it is. It's just like, listen, man, there's a gravy train and you're about to disrupt the gravy train. So you need to stop. And then the other part of it is that we've built these things where we use these terms like, that's radical. I'm not a socialist, but you would think that I'm the standard bearer simply because I'm willing to say that people deserve guaranteed health care. Like, you know, if you study capitalism, you read Adam Smith, the guy who coined the term, he said there's no markets without morals. He said that the biggest danger to capitalism is not government regulation, it's monopoly. And guess what we're living in? It's monopoly. We live in monopoly. Everything, I mean, just think about it. Every one of us probably has a phone in our pocket, mm-hmm. right? Made by one of two manufacturers, probably Apple or Samsung. It's got one of three carriers, right? Let's say instead of calling grandma, you decide you want to get on an airplane to go see grandma. It's made by one of two airplane manufacturers, Boeing or Airbus. And then you're probably flying here in the city. You got a couple of different hubs, but you're probably flying one of three different airlines. RIP Spirit, man. It was like the one affordable option. So all I'm saying
1: Spirit
0: is...
1: Spirit was terrible, though.
0: Listen, I'm not saying you would get there comfortably. Yeah. I'm just saying you wouldn't get there.
2: You might get there.
0: I always wondered on a Spirit flight, like, if you ever had that turbulence that they tell you about the oxygen mask, mm-hmm. if there was like a quarter thing you had to put in for the oxygen to come out, you're like, dang, I'm out of quarters.
2: No, maybe $25.
1: No, they teach you how to hold your breath. That was part of it.
2: You know, you brought up when you were kind of responding to this idea about the slimming differences between the Republican and Democratic Party, being Muslim. And I think what's interesting about this era we're in now, as soon as you won the primary, the attacks on your name, the hyper-focus on differences began to rear their heads. And I think what's remarkable about it is with any other religion, without your wife, who is also a doctor, a psychiatrist, wearing hijab, you guys are the quintessential American, the story of the American dream, right? College educated, you know, child of immigrant, an immigrant father, like, any other place, you would be the quintessential American dream. So talk about how you're experiencing Islamophobia now. And I'm saying this given my own experience of witnessing this happen to Andre Carson, to Keith Ellison when I worked on the Hill, and now my friend Ilhan Omar. It is going to be an issue that you have to combat, not just in this campaign against Rogers, but also on the Hill. How will you work to combat that to make it easier for kids who are Muslim and have to deal with this even at school?
0: You know, I've been a kid with my name my whole life. Yeah. And every classroom I walked into, I was probably the only. Maybe there's, by the time I was in high school, there was like one other. And you learn real quick that there is a small minority of people who want to sustain a hierarchy that gives them power at the cost of dividing us. And that high school classroom is a microcosm of America generally. So I learned in the high school class that, like, you know, if you let somebody bully you, they're going to bully you for the rest of your life. So I am not out here to bully anybody, but I bully bullies. So if there's a bully in the room, I am going to move there and be like, I am going to take you on, show you for who you are, because none of us ought to live like this. But the story of America is the story of a struggle between those who want to bully a few to make America smaller than it is, and those who want to embrace the idea that America is so much bigger. And I'll be honest with you, for as many experiences I had being called names or told I was less than, I've had so many more experiences of people thinking past my name or using my name or my faith as an opportunity to build a relationship. People don't care what you pray for. Most of the time, they care how you, they don't care how you pray, they care what you pray for, right? They're not caring as much about your name. They want to say it, right? They're a lot more interested, like, did that person care to remember my name? And I think there's an opportunity here to show the bullies for who they are. They want to make America small. They want to tell you that America is a place for only a certain kind of people who pray a certain way, who have a certain color of skin, who do a certain thing, who look a kind of way, who love a kind of way, versus America being a kind of place where actually all of us can come together on the things that are bigger. And I think, you know, I want to call Michigan to that idea of being able to say, let's prove again. Michigan went for Barack Hussein Obama twice. Let's prove again how big Michigan can be. You don't like what Donald Trump is doing. You don't like the fact that he's more interested in the drapes or the reflecting pool than he is in the war he started, whether it's a trade war with Canada or the actual war with Iran. Let's remind him how much bigger we are than the small vision of what that is.
3: All right, we got more with Dr. Abdul El Sayed. When we come back, he's running for U.S. Senate in Michigan. It's The Breakfast Club. Good morning.
4: Day and night, I toss and turn, I keep stressing my mind. I look for peace, but see, I don't attain what I need.

0: Envy, Jess Hilary, Charlemagne the God. We are the Breakfast Club. We're still kicking it with Dr. Abdul El Said. He's running for U.S. Senate in Michigan. Charlemagne?
1: You know, you're running for office. So, of course, they're throwing everything at you. And a bunch of your old positions are coming back, like, you know, comments about defunding the police, comments about the Second Amendment, even criticizing the way America celebrates the 4th of July. You've essentially said you've changed, right? I guess, sort of.
2: I mean, look, it's funny because they're coming at me on football. Mm-hmm. I was the captain of my high school football team. I was like, okay, you want football? You know Oklahoma drill is? How about me and Mike Rogers doing Oklahoma drill right now? I'll show you how much I love football. They're coming at me on fireworks. I'm like, all right, first, if your whole conception of America is that it's fireworks, mm-hmm. I'm so sorry, you don't have a complete conception of America. Mm-hmm. But even then, right, like, what is it I said? Well, every time we do a fireworks show, it destroys the air quality and people have asthma exacerbations and heart attacks the next day. That's all I was saying. You know what I mean? I'm not saying we shouldn't have higher fireworks. I'm just saying maybe, like, there are other ways to show your love. On the conversation about policing, look, I was 16 years old. The first time I had a painful interaction with police, we were out past midnight. I'm walking, we had 16-year-olds do, had a dumb idea to go play basketball. We were like, all right, we're going to play basketball. They have lights. And you know, I get tackled by a couple of cops. We had broken a rule about curfew I didn't even know existed. And the first thing they asked me was, like, what are you doing outside of Mexican town?
1: It's like, I was Mexican?
2: Yeah, I was like, I'm Egyptian. And he's like, don't get smart with me. I was like, I'm telling you, I'm actually ethnically Egyptian. I don't know what to tell you. I live like 2 miles away. And over time, you know, life gives you some fabric, some nuance, some texture. And we all want the same things when it comes to living in communities. We want to get home safe.
1: That's right.
2: That's it. That's what we all want.
1: And some extra money in our pocket.
2: That part.
1: That's right.
2: But too often we're told that the answer to every problem is someone with a gun. When somebody's having a mental health crisis, right? When somebody's, you know, in a domestic dispute, sometimes the answer is a person with a gun. But sometimes the answer is a behavioral health crisis responder. Sometimes it's to nip a beef in the butt before it actually becomes violent. And the very same people who want to tell you that they're for public safety want to defund all of these things. And then they want to point to a dumb word that we used, right? When we really wanted to have a nuanced conversation about what we actually want. So whether you're law enforcement or you're in the neighborhood, you want to get home safe. So what is it that we should build to be able to enable that to happen? To me, it means we need to be funding things like behavioral health response. It means we need to be funding community violence intervention. It also means that we need to be funding recruitment, retention, and retirement for law enforcement. Why? Because you want law enforcement that looks like the local community. And the problem is, a lot of folks growing up in the local community don't see a pathway forward as law enforcement. They're like, there's no job here. And so they don't sign up. And when they don't sign up, you get a bunch of folks from other communities who see themselves as policing against the community rather than policing in the community, keeping people safe. So what's the answer there? You need to be able to recruit in the community. People need to be able to make a good life in their own community, and they need to know that they're going to have a comfortable retirement. That's funding. I also, when I was in Wayne County, I got to work alongside law enforcement. I ran health in the jail. I had to rebuild a juvenile detention facility that had been deeply, deeply neglected by the state, who had shut down all of their long-term stay facilities. And I got to work with folks, and there was an understanding that, like, you know, when we use imprecise terms, we're not actually getting the problem we want. We're not actually addressing the problem we want. Here's what happened in Wayne County in the juvenile detention facility as a perfect example. The state, because of this push against policing, shut down a lot of the long-term stays. Now, if you're in the juvenile system, you're not sentenced to time, you're adjudicated to treatment. So now you're not getting treatment because you can't go get your treatment. So you're stuck warehoused in the county juvenile detention facility. So we, during COVID, went from having a holding capacity of 60 kids to 180 kids. And then it was COVID, so everybody was quitting everything. And so folks are like, F this, I'm out. So what did we have to do? I had to go in, first things first, raise wages 35%. Why? Because I had to keep people there to keep the kids safe. We had to expand the facility, all because somebody took a three-word statement being like, well, we can shut down these facilities. And what happens is now these kids are stuck in a place where they can't be safe. So we've got to get nuanced about things. We've actually got to understand the policy goal we have. And if you start with this question of what would you build if you wanted everybody to be able to get home safe? I think it would look very different than what we have right now, but it would require funding. And so I just, it's life experience that sometimes give you some nuance about being like, oh, well, we said this thing, people did this thing, and that didn't work. So where do we go from here? And the thing I want folks to know is I'm committed to your safety. Whether it's from being attacked by somebody in your neighborhood or being mistreated at the hands of law enforcement or being law enforcement without the tools and the ability to do the job we ask you to do.
1: Yeah, I mean, I don't know why politicians are so afraid to do exactly what you just did. Like, you're supposed to learn, grow, get new information. And if your stance changes on something, you should be able to explain that. And you owe it to your constituents to be able to explain it. With that said, did your politics truly change, or did running statewide teach you that some of your politics aren't politically viable?
2: I think part of it is you're always being asked about a clip about yourself. And what I want to do, you know, they say in politics when you're explaining, you're losing. That's because most politicians are bad at explaining. You know, Bill Clinton used to say, whatever you think about his politics, and I got issues with some of his political positions, he was a very talented explainer. You know what he used to say? Explanation is eloquent. Mm. So if you can explain something, right, then you can empower somebody with an understanding of how the system works. That's knowledge is power. And so what I'm trying to do is get to some nuance about these conversations. What are we actually after here? What does Medicare for All mean? It's a public guarantee of healthcare. When we talk about money out of politics, what does that actually mean? I want you to be asking that question. I want to be having that conversation with you. Because at the end of the day, it's not working. Most of us know it's not working. We just are too busy because we're working a second or third job to like spend some time understanding why. And the politicians will tell you it's because of them. It's because of them. It's because of that. What I want to be like, well, it's actually because of a system that has been built to go in a particular direction to benefit those people and not you. And so long as I'm having that conversation, that's where I want to be. Now, a lot of people say, well, you can't win doing that. It's too nuanced. People don't want to pay attention. You don't understand how politics works these days. I'm like, maybe not. But what I'll tell you is this. I don't want our politics to continue to be a bunch of warring 30-second ads, lying on one side or other, paid for by corporations who then turn around and tell you what they need you to do once you've been elected to office. I don't want that. And so I'm willing to take a bet on this kind of politics because I think this is what actually heals the problem. Because at the end of the day, it's not enough to win a job. It's how you do the job. I'm more interested in what people say 6 years into my leadership than I am. It's like, oh, he won a race. All right, he won a race. And then, you know, and then what? That's not the point. The point is to win a race and then to govern well. And I think this is about a broader conversation we can all have together about who we are, who we want to be, which is what democracy is supposed to be about.
1: Tell people how they can support your campaign, man.
2: Go to AbdulForSenate.com, sign up to volunteer, sign up to chip us off $5 or $10. I don't take corporate money. So those $5, $10 go a really long way. Share these clips. I'm sure a bunch of clips are going to go out. Share them, right? I always say it's like dollars, doors, and digital impressions, right? Mm-hmm. And so those things really matter. And then look, you know, I think the conversations that we have, everybody's on like group chats. Mm-hmm. And those conversations really matter. They shape a lot of the infrastructure of what we're talking about. If you've heard something today that's valuable, I hope that you'll share it in. Because at the end of the day, it's the conversation we have that is what makes our politics and empowers our leaders to do the things we want them to do. So I hope that people will have the conversation. Politics doesn't have to be boring, doesn't have to be scary, doesn't have to be pernicious, doesn't have to be people preying on you to make money. I'm trying to get to that kind of politics. There are amazing leaders who are doing that all over the country. And if we decide that that's what we want our politics to be, that's what they can be.
1: Thank you for joining us, brother.
2: Hey, thank you so much for having me. It was a lovely conversation. I really enjoyed it. I hope I get to come back sometime.
1: Absolutely. Breakfast Club.

0: morning, everybody. It's DJ Envy, Jess Hilarious, Charlamagne Tha God. We are the Breakfast Club. Good morning. Yes, welcome to the work week. Salute to the Virgos out there.
1: Yeah, salute to Dr. Abdul El Sayed, man, for pulling up. Yeah, I like disruptors. Okay, and he's definitely disrupting things, especially in the Democratic Party.
0: Yeah, he's running for U.S. Senate in Michigan. Yes.
2: He has a presidential vibe about him, too, though.
1: I ain't gonna go that far.
2: I think it's the way he talks.
1: We always do too much.
0: Let's get to the latest. Let's get to the latest.
1: We do too much.
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2: All right, guys. So on my podcast, The Latest with Lauren LaRosa, I sat down with Donnell Jones and we talked about the verses.
10: Okay.
2: Yes. So that episode is now live. You guys can go listen to the interview in full on The Latest with Lauren LaRosa, the podcast brought to you by Black Effect and everywhere you listen to your podcast. But I wanted to talk about it here. So we got into the thing. So we talked about, you know, the fact that a lot of people had a lot to say about how he sounded. Mm-hmm. Let's take a listen to Donnell Jones talking about his voice during the verses. Is there anything that you think in preparation for the stage you not would have done different, but like you learned from this versus moment?
11: I don't think there's anything I could have did differently. I mean, we got to understand the voice is a muscle. You know what I'm saying? And you're not going to have a great day all the time. And I don't like making excuses because, I mean, it is a big platform. And I can't make excuses for what happened. I can just say that it wasn't one of my better days. And I mean, you know, at the end of the day, you know, I let the cards fall where they may. People have their opinions. This is not me all the time. And so that's what I can leave with, you know?
1: I mean, respectfully, I've seen Donnell Jones throughout my life, you know, live a couple of times. I have never heard him sound like he do on them records. He don't really be sounding the best live. Yeah. So it wasn't a surprise when I saw that at Versus.
2: Yeah,
0: I've never heard him live before. I always heard the record, so
2: yeah.
0: I was very, very shocked, very surprised it didn't sound the same. But like you said, his voice is a muscle, and you know, sometimes you have good days and sometimes you don't.
2: Yeah, I just felt bad because I felt like there was a lot of people who discovered, like, who dived more into his catalog because of the verses, and now the conversation around him is that they don't think he can sing. Because he said in his interview that, like, even his demographic changed. Like, now they saw a spike in listeners 35 and younger, and I'm like, well, verses, like, you being viral the way you were and all the jokes and the memes, like, it made people want to go hear you.
1: Well, the music is still the music. Like, the music 100%. Is still timeless, regardless of how he sounds on stage live. He won't be the first person that don't sound the same as he does on stage on his records.
2: I just think it's with R&B singers, like when I see Tyrese live, I feel it back in the day. Expect a certain thing.
10: Yeah.
2: Now, we did talk a bit about 50 Cent coming out of the verses and how he feels like it was almost like not fair. Let's take a listen.
11: To be honest with you, I thought we was going to do the coin toss on stage, but when I got the sound check, they was like, well, we decided that you're going to go first. They knew that he was going to have the 50 Cent moment, so they was like, well, we got to let that go last, because, I mean, like, that's probably going to make more sense. So, I mean, I get it why they wanted me to go first, but I didn't know 50 was going to be there until he actually popped out on stage.
2: You didn't know 50 Cent was even going to be there.
11: I'll be honest, I didn't think he was going to do it, because I'm like, 50, like, if I don't own part of this I ain't doing it. It was so dope, though. It was so dope. That moment was really good, and it felt good. I felt like it was kind of dirty, you know what I'm saying, how they did that. But it was cool, though. I kind of expected it, but I didn't think he was going to be there.
1: It didn't matter who came out on that stage with Joe. It was Joe on that stage. I don't know why y'all sleeping on Joe. Like, I didn't think it was a good matchup when I first heard it.
2: I talked to him about that, too. You guys can hear it in the full interview. And he says that he thinks the matchup was great. The only other person he saw people pointing to that should have been in it was maybe Avant. But he was like, I haven't seen Avant out Joe here moving, so Avant. I don't know. He said that a lot of people were telling him it should have been Avant.
1: I think Genuine. Joe versus Genuine.
10: Either way, it could have been Joe and Genuine or Joe and Avant. Like, because where is Avant?
2: Oh, no, Donnell was putting himself against Avant.
10: Oh, that's what
0: I would have did Avant. Avant, I love Avant, but I don't know if Avant has the commercial success that Joe has had.
1: You gotta stop playing. Joe can put on My Name is Joe.
10: I get
1: just
10: it.
1: Just that album alone.
10: Don't skip. Nah,
1: none.
10: I feel you. I get it.
0: Joe's a different artist.
10: Yeah.
2: Well, we're...
10: Donnell.
2: Well, that is the latest with Lauren LaRosa, the podcast. You guys can go hear that interview in full there. And as we wrap, I know I mentioned that I was going to give you guys an update on, speaking of music, on Jermaine Dupri in this lawsuit. So back in July, you guys remember, we talked about it. He filed an $18 million lawsuit against Sony Music. And he said that Sony was holding royalties for work that he did with artists like Mariah Carey, Usher, Escape, Chris Cross, The Brat. They were under-reporting royalties and withholding things illegally. So he filed this lawsuit. Well, Friday, his attorneys dismissed the lawsuit. We don't know exactly what prompted the dismissal, but all we know is that they resolved the matter. And the way that it was dismissed, there's a catch to it because it's without prejudice. So if Jermaine Dupri theoretically wanted to go back and refile this lawsuit at some point in the future, he could. But it seems like Sony made right what they needed to make right because he wanted to see like all the accounting and
0: how
2: the numbers.
0: How much was he suing for?
2: $18 million. Okay. Because he said with Chris Cross alone, he made about like over $2 million. But then he's adding Usher, The Brat, like some of his biggest acts.
0: $18 million seems low for all the stuff that JD has done, honestly. But I don't know the numbers and the orders of what he got paid already. But it just seems kind of
1: That's probably what it is. He probably already got paid already, but you know, you're still leaving some money on the table.
0: Right.
2: Yeah. Well, yeah. So there's the update there. And that's the latest. And in the next latest, we'll be back. Speaking of music again, T-Boz, over the weekend, TLC was performing and T-Boz did not take the stage, but we have a health update. She is doing well.
1: So it was just to see y'all there?
10: Nice.
0: That's weird. Just chilly.
2: Chili carried the show because there was a, T-Boz had sickle cell.
0: Correct.
2: She had a flare up and couldn't take the stage, and Chili still wanted to show up for their fans.
10: It was this last minute?
2: Like it wasn't last minute. Remember, they're on that big tour. They're on a tour with
1: Talk about it when we come back.
2: Yes, we'll get back to it. Yeah, next latest.
0: Who are you giving that dog? Or you got anything else? You good?
1: No, that's it.
2: No, that's it.
0: Who are you giving your donkey to?
1: We need Laura Loomer to come to the front of the congregation. We like to have a word with her. She went low this weekend, so let's meet her in hell. I got an elevator.
0: Jesus. All right, we'll get to that next. It's the Breakfast Club. Good morning.
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0: I'm sick, cause
1: the way my mind falling away in my
0: baby,
2: this is a miracle.
3: There is no question that there are problems in this country between police and community.
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9: Okay, white supremacist violence is and always has been the number one threat to our society.
10: But I'm also very proud that my wife is white.
0: The Breakfast Club, bitches.
3: All right, Charlene, please tell me, why was I your donkey of the day?
9: Well, donkey today for Monday, August 31st, goes to Laura Elizabeth Loomer. She is 33 years old, and Wikipedia describes her as a far-right activist, conspiracy theorist, and internet personality. She's also some type of advisor for Donald Trump, probably part of his harem, personal fluffer. She probably makes sure his baby gravy levels are very low. Okay, they got to be kept at a minimum. And she is currently in the news because she called the Florida Democratic Senate nominee Angie Nixon a ghetto black communist bitch. Let's listen.
11: Stereotypes exist for a reason, y'all. If you are offended by stereotypes, then maybe you need to start policing your own community, right? If I don't want people thinking that all Jews are a bunch of globalists, maybe I should be calling out the progressive Jews who are funding radical left causes or supporting open borders policies, right? That's what I do. I self-police the Jewish community. It's time for other black people to start policing the black community. Otherwise, what are you expecting people to think when they see people out here like this representing your community? What type of hate do you think that black conservatives are going to get when more black people are not calling out the hatred inflicted upon black conservatives by ghetto black bitches like Angie Nixon, calling them Uncle Toms, or, you know, demonizing people like Byron Donalds or, you know, Tim Scott? And look, you can criticize Tim Scott for a lot. I think it's reprehensible that people call him an Uncle Tom. People like Wesley Moore. A lot of times when you see these derogatory racial attacks on black conservatives, they don't really push back on these derogatory attacks. They're not coming from white people. They're coming from ghetto black people, like other black people who are trying to attack them from getting off the plantation and having a conservative opinion of their own.
9: You That's know, crazy. She also had smoke for U.S. Representative Ilhan Omar, Ayanna Pressley, former U.S. Representative Cori Bush, and Supreme Court Justice Ketanji Brown Jackson. I thought that was supposed to be in that clip, but she called all of them ghetto black bitches. By the way, has anyone asked Michelle Obama how she feels about going high nowadays? Okay, salute to Michelle and her brother Craig on the success of the In My Opinion podcast. Drop on the clues bombs for the In My Opinion podcast. If you all have addressed this already, my fault. I would love to hear it. But if you haven't, how does First Lady Michelle Obama feel about going high when they go so low in 2026? Because I don't think Michelle thought they would ever go this low. Okay, I mean, she didn't mention Michelle, but if she feels that way about the sisters I just named, I know she feels the same way about Michelle. So, Miss Obama, in this era, do we still go high when they go low? Because I like to go to hell and look a white devil like Laura Loomer in her eyes. Okay, but let me not get sidetracked. Okay, it's not the ghetto black bitches rhetoric that interests me. It's how Laura responded when people started calling her racist. She said, some people call it racism. I call it pattern recognition. Let's listen.
11: Again, if people in the black community, especially these black progressives, think that everything is racist and that white politicians are so racist and that society is out to get them and that we don't like their behavior, then they should start policing their own behavior. But they're never going to police their behavior because this is who they are. This is who Angie Nixon is. This is who Fannie Willis is. This is who Jasmine Crockett is. This is who Ayanna Pressley is. This is who Cori Bush is. This is who Candace Owens is. This is who Ilhan Omar is. Are you starting to see a pattern here? Do you see what the pattern is? Because I'm starting to see a pattern. It's called pattern recognition. Some people call it racism. I call it pattern recognition. And guess what? Pattern recognition and profiling keeps you safe. It does. It really does. It keeps you safe, you guys. Keeps you safe. Just be sure tomorrow when they attack me and they call me a racist, go out there with your shirts and make sure y'all let everybody know Laura Loomer didn't do nothing wrong.
9: See, now you got my attention, Laura. Okay, what the hell do you think racism is? Racism has been calling itself pattern recognition since racism was invented. Okay, that's the whole psychology of stereotyping. Okay, I always say it's not a stereotype if it's true. That's why I feel so comfortable calling you a cracker-ass cracker.
2: Wow.
9: Because that's what I call racist white people. I'm very specific, okay, based on patterns. I don't cast a wide net like you did, okay? You think you can see three people from a group behave a certain way and suddenly you've cracked the genetic code on 40 million people, okay? That's not pattern recognition, okay? That's prejudice with a PowerPoint presentation. And this is something all of us should think about because us human beings, we do this a lot, okay? We experience something enough times that eventually we stop seeing individuals and start seeing categories, okay? I had a bad experience with this kind of person, then another one, and eventually your brain says, see, I knew how they were. No, you know how those people were. And there's a massive difference, okay? Because the moment you stop judging individuals based on their individual behavior and start using them as evidence for what you believe about an entire race or gender or religion or neighborhood, whatever, then guess what? You've graduated from observation to prejudice. Listen, I can understand you disagreeing with Angie Nixon politically. Okay, she supports Medicare for all. You probably don't. Universal child care. You probably don't. A $25 minimum wage. She's been affiliated with, Democratic Socialists of America. I know you don't rock with them. Laura, argue about that. Okay, if you think her policies are terrible, explain why they're terrible. If you think she's too progressive for Florida, make the case. If you think she's a communist, explain the ideology. But what does ghetto black bitch add to the political argument, okay? What does mocking Ebonics add? What does comparing black women to animals add? What am I supposed to think when I see you, Laura Loomer, calling black women a ghetto black bitch? I have to call you a racist-ass, cracker-ass cracker, because that's what I see when you do that. Because you aren't criticizing Angie Nixon's politics anymore. You're criticizing her blackness. Cool, but that gives me the opportunity to look at your patterns and criticize your blatant racism, okay? You took a disagreement with an individual's politics and turned it into an indictment of an entire group. Why? Because you're a racist who doesn't like the group, okay? I want you to think about your own phrase, Laura, pattern recognition, okay? If you're looking for patterns, ma'am, eventually you have to recognize the patterns in yourself. If every time you encounter a certain type of black person, you reach for the same racial language, that's a pattern, okay? Angie Nixon isn't revealing something about black people, all right? Angie Nixon is revealing something about you, Laura, okay? Something that we already knew, and that's the problem with observing things in others. We never consider that maybe we are looking in a mirror. Okay, we're always studying everybody else's behavior while conveniently excluding ourselves from the data. Okay, you want to recognize patterns? Recognize your own, all right? Because saying some people call it racism, I call it pattern recognition, that isn't the defense you think it is. Okay, that's like somebody saying some people call it alcoholism. I call it recognizing that every situation gets better after six shots. Hello! You just described the white devil damn problem, okay? And prejudice has always worked this way, all right? Very few prejudiced people believe their prejudice. That's why stereotypes are so seductive, okay? They allow us to stop doing the difficult work of evaluating human beings one at a time. And I don't care whether you're liberal, conservative, okay, black, white, whatever. The minute your political argument requires an entire race of people to stand trial because you don't like one person, you stopped making a political argument and you're just being racist. So, Laura Loomer, you say some people call it racism, you call it pattern recognition. I say racism has always considered itself pattern recognition. That's how prejudice survives. And once again, Angie Nixon, she stopped being Angie Nixon and became evidence for whatever you believe about black people collectively. Let me say that again. Angie Nixon stopped being Angie Nixon to you and became evidence for whatever you believe about black people collectively. You weren't analyzing politics anymore. You were rationalizing your prejudice. Please let Chelsea Handler give Laura Loomer the biggest hee-haw.
12: Hee-haw, hee-haw. That is way too much Dan mayonnaise.
9: Can Kathy Griffin get in on that too, please?
13: Please give this giant jar of mayo the biggest hee-haw.
9: Oh, I ain't know my guy Chris Rock was here too.
14: Cracker ass cracker.
9: Yo, mm-hmm. Do my girl still work at the drive-thru?
14: Cracker.
9: Oh, okay. Just making sure. That's all.
15: You got about two more crackers to do. Mm. You said you wanted to meet cracker quota.
9: Hit Chris Rock again.
15: Yeah.
14: Cracker ass cracker.
9: Hit Chris Rock again.
14: Cracker ass cracker.
9: Laura Luma is a
14: cracker ass cracker.
9: Okay.
15: I think you got it. I think you got it. All right.
14: 16 times.
15: There you go. Nice. All right. Well, thank you for that donkey today.
9: Yes, indeed.
15: Now, when we come back, Saraya. Did I say that right?
14: Sarah.
15: Let me make sure.
14: Like K Sarah, Sarah. It's just Sarah.
9: Sarah. Daughter.
15: That's right. Sarah. Brandy's daughter.
14: Without the
9: cha. Ray J's niece.
15: Sarah will be joining us. That's right. She has a new EP out called Cold War. And yes, that's Brandy's daughter. We're going to talk to her next. It's The Breakfast Club. Good morning.
2: The Breakfast Club.
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2: We got a special guest in the building. It's Brandy's daughter, ladies and gentlemen, Sarai Smith. Her new EP, Cold War, is out now. Good morning.
3: Good morning.
4: Sarai.
3: Like K. Sarai. I was about to say that. Sarai, whatever will be, will be.
4: Yes.
5: Hold up. You watch From?
4: What's From?
5: My bad, because K. Sarai Sarai is a theme song to one of my favorite shows. I'm sorry. I'm a movie buff. My bad. I was going to say, okay, we watching From. Okay.
4: But you got your EP, Cold War.
6: Yeah.
4: Girl, I was listening to this music and I was like, oh my God.
6: You like it?
4: No, first of all, not surprised by the musical talent. Like, I've seen you do covers. That's how I first, I mean, I figured you could sing because of Brandy, but when I saw the covers, I was like, oh no, she can like sing. But when I was listening to this, I'm like, she is a grown woman.
6: Yeah, little bit.
5: No, I ain't no little bit. Like, you grown, okay? Yes. I'm thinking about some grownness.
4: Let's talk a bit about Cold War, right? There's 8 songs on it.
6: Yeah.
4: The choice to make it, just keep it 8 songs.
6: Well, 8 is a magical number. So, we kept it at 8. It's not too much, but it's not, you know, we're leaving y'all wanting more, but you're satisfied.
4: Yeah.
6: You know what I mean?
4: Yeah.
6: So, definitely, it's a good rounded project. So I'm excited. It comes out Friday.
5: I love your runs. You run like your mama.
6: Thank you.
5: And I have never ever met anybody, because you know, we all hail to Brandy. She's the vocal Bible.
6: Mm-hmm.
5: Me and Chris Brown used to always sit there together all the time. But yeah, like, you run like your mom.
6: Yeah.
5: Mm-hmm. Is she your vocal coach?
6: Well, no. Yes. She's very much involved in my music.
5: Mm-hmm.
6: Honestly, it's just genetic. I just hear the same as her naturally. It's not like, oh, she'll tell me to go do a run. I just kind of do it. And then it's like, it sounds like her naturally. So,
5: and the fact that you didn't even know that your mom was Brandy until you was 8 years old.
6: I know. Yeah, it was crazy. Like, she was just so normal. She's just my mom.
5: Yeah.
6: So it's like, I thought that whole thing of like, going up on set or going to, you know, her rehearsals, I just thought it was like very normal. Plus, I had to grow up really fast because there were so many adults around me all the time.
5: Yeah.
6: So I just was behind my godmom, just watching her all the time. So yeah.
5: So what was that day like when you realized that she was Brandy? What was that moment?
6: Well, literally, so like, she had like a, it was Human, I think, and it was a CD with her
5: one
6: face
5: of my favorite
6: on
5: CDs.
6: I know. Sorry. It was with her face on it, and I used to have everything. I had Gaga, I had, you know, all these Beyonce, everything, like, on my CD players, and I put it in, and I was like, this is mom? And I was so confused on, like, why she had her face on it.
5: Mm-hmm.
6: And I asked her, and then she had to explain it, and then 2 days later, we go to American Girl Doll, and there's guys with cameras just snapping at her, and I was like, oh, okay, I get it. Then I got a kick out of it. I used to think it was the funniest thing for people to recognize her. So,
5: really?
6: Yeah. I didn't know. Yeah.
5: Baby, your mama got a Barbie doll that I still have. Haven't opened it. Cinderella.
6: Yeah. Yeah. And then, but it's weird because I was just like, I never differentiated it. Like, when I grew up watching Cinderella, I used to think those people were actually being like really like rude to mom. Like, so I would cry a lot and I'd be like, why are they being so mean to my mom? So I didn't know it was like acting. Like, I was really dumb. I don't know.
4: No.
3: You were a kid. But you do know you was birthed on television.
6: Yes. I mean, I wasn't watching Special Delivery at 8 years old.
5: So why name it Cold War? Why is that the name of the EP?
6: Well, you know, like, it's just an all-around feeling that people just fight for a lot and they feel like it's one-sided, if you get what I'm saying. Like, I'm basically, like, I've been through a lot and I'm done fighting. Just let me go. Like, let me be Sarah rather than, you know, like, holding me down and trying to actively fight something. So it's like, yeah, it's just dead. You know what I mean? You're fighting against nothing. So it's like, just let me go and let me go have fun. Let me be me. Let me, you know, prosper. And that's what basically was. And then it's like, now it's out.
3: Who's the enemy?
6: I mean, anything. It can be friendships, toxic relationships. Mm-hmm. It can be opinions. It can be critics. It can be, you know, unhealthy ways that you are in life. You get what I'm saying? You know, mentally, it's everything. So it was really me fighting against myself. And it's like, I just got to be me. And these lyrics are insane. So it's like, let me just name the album it. You know what I mean? Because it's one of the tracks on there. It's Cold War. So
3: I wanted to ask you, when the standard inside your own house is so high.
6: Yeah.
3: Mm-hmm. How do you learn the difference between being inspired by that excellence and being intimidated by it?
6: It's not easy, you know what I mean? And it's really from the outside world. It's not in the house. So mom, Uncle Rich, my grandparents, like, they don't
3: put pressure on you.
6: They don't, because it's like, but it's other people that do. It's the outside. And so that's what we all get afraid of, is what the outside people can, what it can do to me. And so it's in the house. It's all supportive. It's obviously very constructive criticism. That's for sure. But it's never like, you know, you have to be me, or you have to be better than, they want me to be better than them, obviously. Every parent does. But it's like, you have to, like, be anything, but you're brilliant on your own. You're fine.
3: That's why pursuing singing could be scary.
6: But I can do it.
5: You sound amazing on this, this project. But right now, so you're focused on your career. On your career. And your mom is producing your, well, you know, she's executive producing. How much is it mother and daughter versus artist producer? Like, is it hard for her to separate mommy from producer? No,
6: it's not very hard for her. She understands, because she's an artist. So it's like, she understands. Like, I was really, really scared to show her some of the music.
5: So
6: was
5: it hard for you to separate mommy from producer?
6: Absolutely, yeah. You know, you sometimes when you do certain things, you don't want your mama, you know, judging you too much. You know, even my dad, I was kind of scared to show him some of the stuff too. I was like, oh gosh.
4: Your dad heard Late Night?
6: Ooh, that's why he didn't post it on Instagram. Because he was like, I'm not promoting my daughter singing about no come see about me tonight, okay?
4: Yeah.
6: But he loves it. He's supportive. But yeah, I was a little nervous. I was a little nervous to show him. Okay. But no, she's very opinionated. Yeah. Loves all of it. My biggest critique. But if I can get stamped by her, I know I'm good.
4: Oh, yeah.
3: I've heard you say there's pressure that comes with your mother's legacy.
6: Yeah,
3: super. What does that pressure feel like?
6: I mean, that pressure, it's just to continue the legacy, and if I'm doing her justice, she has a fandom, like she has like diehard fans.
5: Yes.
6: So it's like, I just never want to disappoint, if you get what I'm saying. But the pressure doesn't directly come from her. It's like mostly on me, because I'm a perfectionist when it comes to music. Yeah, it's just a lot of, it's just a lot. People have a lot of opinions. And then, you know, vocally, she's like one of the greatest. So it's like, dang, can I like even amount to that? But I'm like, but you don't have to. It's, you're Sarah. Like, Brandy's Brandy, Sarah is Sarah, even though we are connected, but it's like, I'm a whole different human being. You know what I mean? So, yeah, that pressure sometimes is hard.
3: Was there ever a moment when that pressure actually made you question whether music was even worth pursuing?
6: Mm-hmm. Yeah, I was kind of in that era, like, where my music was really stagnant, and I was like, and I didn't know, and I didn't know how to create, and I started sounding the same. Every song sounded the same. Like, it was all really, like, gray instead of, like, black and white. It's good or it's bad. I was like, maybe I shouldn't do this. And so then, I last time I was here, I told you guys I went to school. So I really wanted to be in business. I was just gonna be, like, what my grandma does, you know, a manager, consultant. I was going down that road. I met my new team, and we did this one, and I was like, nope, I'm back on track. So now I'm locked in. Yeah.
2: All right, we got more with Sarai Smith when we come back. That's Brandy's daughter, ladies and gentlemen. Her new EP, Cold War, is out now. It's The Breakfast Club. Good morning.

0: DJ Envy, Just Hilarious, Charlamagne Tha God. We are The Breakfast Club. We're still kicking it with Sarai Smith. Her new album, Cold War. Her new EP, Cold War, is out right now. Jess.
1: And you're also working on a Christmas movie.
2: Yes, I am.
1: You are exercising that actress muscle.
2: Yes, I am.
1: How's that?
2: It was fun. It was really, really fun.
1: So it's already done? Already shot.
2: Okay. Yeah, we did it in July in Atlanta. Mm-hmm. Hot as hell out there.
1: Yeah.
2: and we were all in sweaters. But it was really fun. We're back at me and mom playing sisters. And it was really, really, really fun this time, though.
1: I can't wait for it.
2: I can't wait for it either, because I want to see the whole thing. So we don't get edits or anything. Like, the premiere is when we see it. And I'm like, oh, God, I hope I look cute in, like, some of these, because... The acting this time, I don't think I can say what I am, but, like, literally the acting this time.

0: Top three, if you can.
1: Oh, gosh. No, I love music top five.
0: I love music too much.
1: I do five.
0: Top five. Brandy, obviously. I love Beyonce. Anita
1: Baker?
0: Mm-hmm.
1: I know that's right, girl.
0: Anita. I love Whitney, obviously.
2: Obviously.
1: And girl, I need to use my knees. Listen, Anita Baker.
3: Somebody's missing.
1: Number three. Who?
0: Bridget. I said Brandy first.
1: You talking about Bridget?
0: I love
3: Wait
0: Maya.
3: A minute.
0: Oh, yeah, I do love
3: Sexy
0: Maya.
3: Can I?
4: Bridget is like an alternate to the list. Like, he's like there automatically.
1: Oh, no, you playing games now.
3: We got joints. Y'all playing
4: which
3: got
4: was
3: joints.
4: A
1: he will not be in her top five now. Come
4: she,
1: on.
4: Because she just named like
1: real vocalists.
4: Like, take you like, to the, you know.
0: He is a real vocalist. Not too much.
1: See, I look at Ray more like a vibe. Like when you get into like Anita and Whitney and all that, like you can't just be
0: Whitney wouldn't be
1: J.
0: saying sexy can I.
1: Yeah.
0: Right.
4: It would have sounded way differently.
1: No, stop. That's like me saying I like Jay-Z, Lil Wayne, Busta Rhymes. Oh, and Chingy. Let's throw in Chingy.
4: No.
1: You know what I mean? You can't just
4: no shade to Chingy.
1: No shade to Chingy or no shade to Ray.
3: Let's
0: just move on.
3: At what point do you want people to stop introducing you as Brandy's daughter? And do you feel like you've earned that shit?
0: I know I am her daughter. I never have a problem with it. You know, I mean, I feel like that is also like people are curious. Like, I wonder if she sounds like her mom. You know what I mean? That's only going to give me more streams. I never have a problem with it. Mm-hmm. Like, but then after, you know, I feel like you're going to fall in love with me, fall in love with my personality. And then I don't ever have a problem. I'm always honored to be called that. So, I mean, if you say Brandy's daughter, Sarah, oh, by the way, this is also her kid. You know what I mean? Not just, hi, Brandy's daughter. Like, I'm like,
3: gotcha.
2: You have your own name. Yeah.
0: Yeah. Like, I'm still a human. You know what I mean? Just day to day life. So, I don't know.
3: Now, that's something you can talk to your uncle about. Because just says, I'm just speaking from
0: an artist perspective. Well, he did it a different way, but I...
3: No. But it used to always be like that Brandy's brother when he was an artist. You know what I mean?
0: But they did acting together, and
2: they did a lot of things together.
3: That's true.
0: Right, and then it kind of trickled down. And then Ray J's now Ray J. You know what I mean? Like, he's his own, you know, and I don't know when exactly that pivoted, but hopefully, I think it was like his first album when it pivoted?
2: Yeah.
0: So this is my first project?
2: And then he's a great businessman as well. Yeah, Ray makes a lot of business moves, you know, that sets him just apart from being Brandy's brother, things that he's done independently that you know about, that people know about. So yeah, he's definitely... grown to have his own identity.
0: Yeah, Ray J was working with like Pharrell and like big.
1: Yeah, doing.
4: You remember when it shifted, Charlamagne? Like when people weren't like. I mean, it's like you knew Ray J.
3: I think
4: but
3: in more recent times when people started to know Ray's personality.
0: Yeah,
3: okay. You know what I mean? It wasn't even necessarily the music, even because he had big records from the beginning.
0: Yeah.
3: It was when people started to actually know his personality. Mm-hmm. Like, Ray is.
2: Because I didn't realize he was so hilarious. Funny. Like,
3: he's
4: a sweetheart, too.
2: Yes, he is. Grew to love him a lot.
0: Sweetest human.
3: Well, thank you for joining us.
4: Thank you for
3: Make sure you go
4: me.
3: Get that EP on Friday, okay? Yes. And it's The Breakfast Club.
4: Yes. Thank you.
2: The ride.
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1: so I can two-step, and I got my one signature move.
0: Big Mac. I ain't never seen you hit no two-step. That's you real can black salsa? Of you. I ain't never seen that.
1: Can I salsa?
2: You know how to salsa?
1: I do not.
2: What's
1: I'm not
2: the
1: salsa.
2: The Dominicans be
1: merengue.
2: Doing?
1: Merengue. No, that's not.
3: Merengue.
1: No, that's music. That's not the dance,
3: bachata.
1: Right? Bachata.
2: Bachata. There you go. That's bachata. What I was thinking bachata about. Bachata.
1: All right. Morning, everybody. We are the Breakfast Club. Let's get to the latest with Lauren.
3: Lauren becoming a straight fan. Tell her.
1: She gets them from somebody that knows somebody.
2: She gets the details.
0: I'm the homegirl that knows a little bit about everything.
2: She be having the latest on this.
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2: Sometimes you have facts, sometimes you have details, sometimes you have a little bit of everything.
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2: Top Dog Law.
0: So some congratulations top of the latest this hour, because Howard Stern has reportedly struck a very lucrative deal with HBO Max to stream his show. So the streamer is going to take the video from his once a week show and condense it into a series. This is according to The Sun. Now, the plan will mean that there will be some changes to his schedule on his show for all of the listeners, but he'll be doing the live show strictly on Mondays, according to a source. And they said that that's why he hasn't started this year on the Tuesdays, or doing the Tuesdays that he normally does right after Labor Day. But basically, the announcement is that he is potentially going to the streamer HBO Max with the video version.
1: So is he still on series?
0: Yeah, he's still going to be on series. But
1: I thought I seen somebody where he wasn't or something.
2: No,
1: like
2: this,
1: that.
2: This is for his Sirius XM show.
0: Yes, gotcha. But there were reports a long time ago about what his contract was going. Remember, we talked about it, but then he ended up, and he talked about it himself. Like, he was doing his contract.
1: I thought I seen something recently.
2: This is essentially what he did years and years and years ago when he was on E! Like, when they would take portions of his radio show and condense it into, you know, a series. That's what they're doing with HBO now. I mean, I guess it's, but he's only on one day a week now, so.
0: Yeah, well, that's what they're talking about. They're saying that that's why it changed. I don't know, but there were reports that he was leaving Sirius.
1: Yeah,
0: but nothing that is confirmed, though.
1: Yeah, I seen something that I've seen. I just looked it up now. It says Andy Cohen replaced Howard Stern on Sirius XM channel in lineup shakeup. So I knew I read that yesterday. I don't know how deep it is, but
2: Howard just signed a new deal.
0: That's why it's been confusing, because there were also reports that he wasn't going to sign that deal. Remember, people were wondering if he was going to like retire, and then we talked about the deal. Then they were saying that he was leaving Sirius and that the shows were supposed to be replaced.
2: He does one show a week.
0: I don't know what is true about that, MV, but yes, I saw those reports too. But I do know that The Sun is reporting that he has this new deal with HBO Max, which I think we're seeing a lot of the shows do that, where you have the audio side and now the video is finding a home.
2: Well, I mean, Howard's one of the originators of that. If the originator that I can remember, you know, when he had his show on E! Back in the day. So drop on the clues bombs for the OG Howard Stern.
0: Yes. Okay? Now another.
2: Good to see HBO Max, another company getting into the content game.
0: Reportedly. Now, another...
1: Just to clear it up, it says Howard Stern's... Well, I guess he has his own channel on Sirius XM. It looks like...
2: Forever, duh.
1: But it looks like they're changing that. This is Howard will remain on the show 100, and Andy Cohen is moving to what Howard's show was on 101 stations.
0: So Howard technically ain't really going nowhere. He ain't leaving Sirius. Yeah.
2: Man, stay out of the white people business.
0: All right, y'all. Now, another congratulations real quick. And I know today is his birthday, Joe Budden. He got engaged over the weekend.
3: Happy birthday, Joe.
0: Yes, it was long-time girlfriend, Sade Monique. He had a birthday party over the weekend. I saw tons of people there. Remy Ma performing. But they got engaged and they are expecting a baby girl. Let's take a listen to
3: Congrats.
0: Joe.
3: Congrats.
6: And we have a little surprise. Yeah, Joe's gonna be a girl dad.
7: Oh! I love you. There's only one thing to go by. Oh, I don't
8: want
7: to. Oh, I got an ass. Oh, we doing it or what?
6: Of course we are.
7: All right, help me up.
2: We doing it or what is crazy.
3: Congratulations.
1: Salute to Joe. And today's his birthday too, so salute to Joe. Congratulations.
2: Happy born day.
1: This is baby number three for him, right? Yeah.
3: Baby number three?
0: But first girl.
3: This is first girl, right? Yep. Yeah. Mm-hmm. Congratulations.
2: I love seeing the maturation of us as men.
3: Yeah.
0: I agree. You still got a little growing up to do, but now
2: I know,
0: in other
2: I
0: news,
2: I know the unengaged, now, unmarried one in the room ain't saying
0: I'm
2: nothing.
0: Taking my time and I'm going to mature and mature like fine wine, baby. You just
2: hush.
0: Sit back and watch.
2: Stop.
0: You should just hush.
2: I think you should.
0: Now let's keep it going, because he buys.
1: I believe in you, Lauren.
0: Envy, you don't need believe. You see what's happening in real life. All right, y'all.
1: Talk that talk.
0: And okay. Shut up.
1: Put your hands back in.
0: Now, T-Boss.
3: He got the keys to his heart. You don't show me he got the keys.
0: Y'all are H-E double hockey sticks.
1: Go ahead, continue on.
0: So,
1: Jimmy did a show by herself.
0: You guys know TLC is on tour with Salt and Pepper and En Vogue. They had a show in New York, and Chili took the stage by herself, which had fans concerned, but she explained why. Let's take a listen to Chili.
8: Well, as you guys know, my sister T-Boss has sickle cell. You know that. That's not a secret. And sometimes those flares come, and this is that time. So I'm going to hold it down for my sister. And I'm going to ask each and every one of you to help me hold it down tonight, okay? So, here we go.
0: Yeah, so I spoke with a rep for T-Boz and Chili who tells us that, you know, T-Boz is recovering, but because the tour is such an iconic and interactive show, they didn't want to pull out. Chili went on and performed by herself with a lot of support from Salt and Pepper and En Vogue. But T-Boz is resting. She's been overwhelmed with the love and support from the fans, but she just wants to say thank you to everybody, and she appreciated hearing the audience sing along, even though she wasn't there. But she is dealing with sickle cell, and she wants people to know that it is serious, so as she continues to recover, she just says thank you for all the love and support.
2: I'm glad that Chili was able to hold it down. I mean, that's a letdown for the fans, of course. You know what I mean? Because you
1: at least want to see T-Boz and Chili.
2: Because you're already not getting Left Eye rest in peace, so, you know.
0: Yeah. Well, guys, that's the latest for the hour. It's brought to you by Top Dog Law. They've won over $1 billion for their clients. So if you get in an accident, make the call. Top Dog Law, their bark is their bite.
1: All right, well, let's get to the People's Choice Mix. It's the Breakfast Club. Good morning.
4: You're checking out the Breakfast Club.
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1: Back to that work week, back from vacay. Good morning.

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1: Now, Top Dog Law has won a billion for their clients. You get into an accident, you make the call. Top Dog Law, their bark has bites. Let's get back to it. Like I said, phone lines wide open. Let me know what you want to hear one time. Let's go.

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1: 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Rents over 200. 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Once I paid for the baby, you could leave. 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

0: no question that there are problems in this country between police and community.
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6: Okay, white supremacist violence is and always have been the number one threat to our society.
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8: The Breakfast Club, bitches.
0: All right, Charlene, please tell me, why was I your donkey of the day?
9: Well, donkey today for Monday, August 31st, goes to Laura Elizabeth Loomer. She is 33 years old, and Wikipedia describes her as a far-right activist, conspiracy theorist, and internet personality. She's also some type of advisor for Donald Trump, probably part of his harem, personal fluffer. She probably makes sure his baby gravy levels are very low, okay? They got to be kept at a minimum. And she is currently in the news because she called the Florida Democratic Senate nominee Angie Nixon a ghetto black communist bitch. Let's listen.
10: Stereotypes exist for a reason, y'all. If you are offended by stereotypes, then maybe you need to start policing your own community, right? If I don't want people thinking that all Jews are a bunch of globalists, maybe I should be calling out the progressive Jews who are funding radical left causes or supporting open borders policies, right? That's what I do. I self-police the Jewish community. It's time for other black people to start policing the black community. Otherwise, I mean, what are you expecting people to think when they see people out here like this representing your community? What type of hate do you think that black conservatives are going to get when more black people are not calling out the hatred inflicted upon black conservatives by ghetto black bitches like Angie Nixon, calling them Uncle Toms, or, you know, demonizing people like Byron Donalds or, you know, Tim Scott. And look, you can criticize Tim Scott for a lot. I think it's reprehensible that people call him an Uncle Tom. People like Wesley Moore. A lot of times when you see these derogatory racial attacks on black conservatives, they're not coming from white on these derogatory white people. They're coming from ghetto black people, like other black people who are trying to attack them from getting off the plantation and having a conservative opinion of their own.
9: That's crazy. She also had smoke for U.S. Representative Ilhan Omar, Ayanna Pressley, former U.S. Representative Cori Bush, and Supreme Court Justice Ketanji Brown Jackson. I thought that was supposed to be in that clip, but she called all of them ghetto black bitches. By the way, has anyone asked Michelle Obama how she feels about going high nowadays? Okay, salute to Michelle and her brother Craig on the success of the In My Opinion podcast. Drop on the clues bombs for the In My Opinion podcast. If you all have addressed this already, my fault. I would love to hear it. But if you haven't, how does First Lady Michelle Obama feel about going high when they go so low in 2026? Because I don't think Michelle thought they would ever go this low. Okay, I mean, she didn't mention Michelle, but if she feels that way about the sisters I just named, I know she feels the same way about Michelle. So, Miss Obama, in this era, do we still go high when they go low? Because I like to go to hell and look a white devil like Laura Loomer in her eyes. Okay, but let me not get sidetracked. Okay, it's not the ghetto black bitches rhetoric that interests me. It's how Laura responded when people started calling her racist. She said, some people call it racism. I call it pattern recognition. Let's listen.
10: Again, if people in the black community, especially these black progressives, think that everything is racist and that white politicians are so racist and that society is out to get them and that we don't like their behavior, then they should start policing their own behavior. But they're never going to police their behavior because this is who they are. This is who Angie Nixon is. This is who Fannie Willis is. This is who Jasmine Crockett is. This is who Ayanna Pressley is. This is who Cori Bush is. This is who Candace Owens is. This is who Ilhan Omar is. Are you starting to see a pattern here? Do you see what the pattern is? Because I'm starting to see a pattern. It's called pattern recognition. Some people call it racism. I call it pattern recognition. And guess what? Pattern recognition and profiling keeps you safe. It does. It really does. It keeps you safe, you guys. Keeps you safe. Just be sure tomorrow when they attack me and they call me a racist, go out there with your shirts and make sure y'all let everybody know Laura Loomer didn't do nothing wrong.
9: See, now you got my attention, Laura, okay? What the hell do you think racism is? Racism has been calling itself pattern recognition since racism was invented, okay? That's the whole psychology of stereotyping, okay? I always say it's not a stereotype if it's true. That's why I feel so comfortable calling you a cracker-ass cracker.
11: Wow.
9: Because that's what I call racist white people. I'm very specific, okay, based on patterns. I don't cast a wide net like you did, okay? You think you can see three people from a group behave a certain way and suddenly you've cracked the genetic code on 40 million people, okay? That's not pattern recognition, okay? That's prejudice with a PowerPoint presentation. And this is something all of us should think about because us human beings, we do this a lot, okay? We experience something enough times that eventually we stop seeing individuals and start seeing categories, okay? I had a bad experience with this kind of person, then another one, and eventually your brain says, see, I knew how they were. No, you know how those people were. And there's a massive difference, okay? Because the moment you stop judging individuals based on their individual behavior and start using them as evidence for what you believe about an entire race or gender or religion or neighborhood, whatever, then guess what? You graduated from observation to prejudice. Listen, I can understand you disagreeing with Angie Nixon politically. Okay, she supports Medicare for all. You probably don't. Universal child care, you probably don't. A $25 minimum wage. She's been affiliated with, Democratic Socialists of America. I know you don't rock with them. Laura, argue about that. Okay, if you think her policies are terrible, explain why they're terrible. If you think she's too progressive for Florida, make the case. If you think she's a communist, explain the ideology. But what does ghetto black bitch add to the political argument, okay? What does mocking Ebonics add? What does comparing black women to animals add? What am I supposed to think when I see you, Laura Loomer, calling black women a ghetto black bitch? I have to call you a racist-ass, crack-ass cracker, because that's what I see when you do that. Because you aren't criticizing Angie Nixon's politics anymore. You're criticizing her blackness. Cool, but that gives me the opportunity to look at your patterns and criticize your blatant racism, okay? You took a disagreement with an individual's politics and turned it into an indictment of an entire group. Why? Because you're a racist who doesn't like the group, okay? I want you to think about your own phrase, Laura, pattern recognition, okay? If you're looking for patterns, ma'am, eventually you have to recognize the patterns in yourself. If every time you encounter a certain type of black person, you reach for the same racial language, that's a pattern, okay? Angie Nixon isn't revealing something about black people, all right? Angie Nixon is revealing something about you, Laura, okay? Something that we already knew, and that's the problem with observing things in others. We never consider that maybe we are looking in a mirror. Okay, we're always studying everybody else's behavior while conveniently excluding ourselves from the data. Okay, you want to recognize patterns? Recognize your own, all right? Because saying some people call it racism, I call it pattern recognition, that isn't the defense you think it is. Okay, that's like somebody saying some people call it alcoholism. I call it recognizing that every situation gets better after six shots. Hello! You just described the white devil damn problem, okay? And prejudice has always worked this way, all right? Very few prejudiced people believe their prejudice. That's why stereotypes are so seductive, okay? They allow us to stop doing the difficult work of evaluating human beings one at a time. And I don't care whether you're liberal, conservative, okay, black, white, whatever. The minute your political argument requires an entire race of people to stand trial because you don't like one person, you stopped making a political argument and you're just being racist. So, Laura Loomer, you say some people call it racism. You call it pattern recognition. I say racism has always considered itself pattern recognition. That's how prejudice survives. And once again, Angie Nixon, she stopped being Angie Nixon and became evidence for whatever you believe about black people collectively. Let me say that again. Angie Nixon stopped being Angie Nixon to you and became evidence for whatever you believe about black people collectively. You weren't analyzing politics anymore. You were rationalizing your prejudice. Please let Chelsea Handler give Laura Loomer the biggest hee-haw.
11: Hee-haw, hee-haw. That is way too much Dan mayonnaise.
9: Can Kathy Griffin get in on that too, please?
12: Please give this giant jar of mayo the biggest hee-haw.
9: Oh, I ain't know my guy Chris Rock was here too.
13: Cracker ass cracker.
9: Yo, do my girl still work at the drive-thru?
13: Cracker.
9: Oh, okay. Just making sure. That's all.
14: You got about two more crackers to do. Mm. You said you wanted to meet cracker quota.
9: Hit Chris Rock again.
14: Yeah.
13: Cracker ass cracker.
9: Hit Chris Rock again.
13: Mm-hmm. Cracker ass cracker.
9: Laura Loomer is a
13: cracker ass cracker.
14: Okay. I think you got it. I think you got it. All right.
13: 16 times.
14: There you go. Nice. All right. Mm-hmm. Well, thank you for that donkey today.
9: Yes, indeed.
14: All right. When we come back, we got the positive note and more. So don't move. It's the Breakfast Club. Good morning.

0: It's DJ Envy, Just Hilarious, Charlamagne Tha God. We are the Breakfast Club. I want to say salute to again to everybody that I've seen out in Mexico. I seen your family out there, Jess.
1: That's
0: I want to say salute to Garza Blanca out in Cancun. Had an amazing time. I mean, it was 8 days of just nothing but relaxing.
1: Relaxation.
0: I turned the phone off. I didn't know what was going on. I didn't have to leave the resort. Mm-hmm. Everything was there. Kids' activities. They have an adult side. The adult side. Me and the wife, we just relaxed. We drank. We just had a good time. So.
1: And you also could turn your phone off because your kids were there.
0: And my kids were
1: so
0: there.
1: You had to worry about nothing.
0: Nothing.
1: Yeah, that's
0: everybody was there. So it was just a great, relaxing. Yeah. Time and, yeah. and they had all type of restaurants, so it just wasn't Mexican food. It was Mexican, Italian, Chinese,
1: okay,
0: Asian
1: cool.
0: Steakhouses. I'm not gonna lie, I had a relaxing time. Usually I'm doing something, I'm throwing in some work somewhere or
2: nah, you I feel just, comfortable around I just Spanish people. You're
0: what?
2: Dominican. Like, why wouldn't you have a good time?
0: I'm not Dominican. Salute to all my Mexicans out there. Hola. I appreciate you. A lot of them listen. Like, they listen, which is
1: Hello.
0: Surprising. Hola. That's all I know. Hola.
1: Hilarious.
0: Como está usted? But I had a great time. So salute to everybody. And salute to our butler, Alvarado.
2: Alvarado.
1: Yes. That's what's up.
0: Yeah, a butler. They give you a butler. Everybody, every time you check in, they give everybody a butler.
1: This is Garza Blanca.
0: Garza Blanca. Garza
2: okay.
1: Garza Blanca.
0: Yeah, see.
1: Nice.
2: And listen, salute to Dr. Abdul El Sayed. For joining us today.
1: That's his name.
0: He's not Spanish, Abdul El Sayed.
2: He's running for U.S. Senate in Michigan.
0: That's right.
2: And yeah, man, I like disruptors, and he's definitely shaking things up in the Democratic Party. And salute to Brandy's daughter.
1: Sarah Smith.
2: Yes. Her new EP Cold. Now, I saw her and Brandy at the U.S. Open looking all cute.
1: Real cute.
0: That's it?
2: That's all I got.
0: All right. When we come back, positive notice, Breakfast Club. Good morning.

0: open. I think it's Wednesday where all kids are free.
1: You know, Envy used to work there. Did y'all know that?
2: At the U.S.
3: Work with the U.S. That's cool.
0: Yeah, yeah, I did. That was my first job ever. Working
3: Remy,
0: at the U.S. Open.
3: I saw Remy post that too. Yeah, that was her first job too.
0: That was my first job at the U.S. Open.
3: You doing the coin toss this year?
0: I'm supposed to be.
2: I did it last year.
0: Yeah, I'm supposed to be doing it this year.
1: They had to stop him from wearing the little tennis skirts. He used to like, he thought that's how he was supposed to dress.
3: Oh.
1: Because he was doing the women's matches, but he didn't realize you don't have to wear the tennis skirts.
3: So this year, remember last year y'all made fun of my skirt because y'all said it had burnt holes in it?
1: It was new.
0: But I'm not going to be wearing a skirt. Hello.
3: Shut up.
0: I thought
1: that was your thing.
0: I sold t-shirts at first at the U.S. Open. I started off selling merch at the U.S. Open. Nice. That's where I started.
3: For them or like your own? Like DJ Envy merch?
2: Like the Woody
0: No, man. I sold, like, they had one? U.S. Open merch. So I would be in the merch stand and it, you know, taught you how to fold it the correct way and how to sell merch and all that other stuff. So, yeah, so that was it.
3: I'm excited.
1: And listen, I want to tell y'all too, man, make sure you get your teeth clean. You know what I mean? Like, a lot of people got plaque buildup. And that plaque buildup leads to bleeding of the gums.
0: You've been saying it all morning.
1: No. The plaque buildup leads to bleeding of the gums, bad breath. Just make sure that you're cleaning your teeth the proper way. You know what I'm saying? Make sure you're using a water floss pick.
0: Yes.
1: That's very important. Make sure you're using an electric toothbrush. That is also important. And a good mouthwash to use is Biotene. Okay, because Biotene is good for your gum health. We forget about gum health sometimes.
4: Boy, when you go to the dentist one time and now you just know a whole bunch of shit.
1: No, just putting people on.
4: I never heard you talk about water floss or none of that.
0: When was the last time you met a dentist?
2: He's just a dummy.
1: A couple weeks ago?
0: Yeah, I go every 3 months. I got to go today.
4: No, you went last week, boy.
1: That was last week?
4: Yes.
1: All right, last week.
0: I go every 3 months.
4: Last Monday he came in, his mouth was like, it was hurting. He had some work done his mouth.
3: Oh, yeah.
4: That's how you learned all of that stuff.
0: Yeah, I go every 3 months. I got to go today. But yeah, like Charlamagne said, water pick is the most amazing thing.
3: What made you say that?
1: You know, no need to put anybody on blast in the room, but you can just smell when people have plaque.
3: You can smell
1: when people need a root canal. That's all.
3: You just love me so much, little man.
1: Why do you think everything about you? Why would you claim that? Why would a person claim that?
4: Right next to you.
3: And you said it before you said that.
1: Damn, that's crazy.
0: Salute to the dentists out there. You got a positive
3: note. Envy, shut up.
0: I didn't say nothing about you. I just said salute to the dentist.
3: You just got back.
0: I didn't.
1: Projecting
0: now.
1: Projecting.
3: Go ahead, Fat Tom.
1: Projecting, boy. That microphone must be doing something to you. That's crazy. Smell it. I bet you won't smell your microphone. Listen, salute to the Honorable Minister Louis Farrakhan. Okay, the Honorable Minister Louis Farrakhan. This is from a sermon that he gave on December 22nd, 1985, called Exposing the Christmas Myth. I just want to play y'all 30 seconds of this because I feel like somebody out there needs to hear it this morning.
5: I am from a teacher that loves you. I wasn't prepared like this in college. College don't prepare black folk to be loving and patient to black folk. 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Your own people are going to try to kill you. Your own people are going to hate you. Your own people are going to misunderstand you, but you can't give in. You got to love them more than they hate you.
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0: 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This your main man, Memphis Bleek, right here, host of that Rock Solid podcast. 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
1: You had a little bit more pressure to be good. And they didn't care if you was a girl. Like, you wasn't getting no points. 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
2: What's up? It's Way Up with Angela Yee, and happy Monday, guys. August 31st is Monday, and you know what today is? It's a holiday. Today is Tamik Floyd's birthday, and I'm going to tell you all about that. We're going to shine a light on him. But also, we're going to have Jessie Reyes joining us today. Her album, A Little Vengeance, is out, and we had a chance to talk to her about that. Also, Dan and I, my producer, we definitely both agree that that is one of our favorite artists in common. All right, well, let's shine a light. 800-292-5150. Call us up.

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2: 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Shine a light on them.
1: It's time to shine a light on them.
3: What's up? It's Way Up at Angela Yee, and it's time to shine a light. And today I want to shine a light on somebody who is very close to me, my man, Tamik Floyd. Now, recently he had a basketball court built in Times Square. This is the second year that he's done it. And they had a basketball game. It was a clinic also that was hosted by Allen Houston. It was a free clinic for kids. And he had all these different leagues coming from all around the city to play basketball in the middle of Times Square. But he's been through a lot, and you know, he's a person that has overcome a lot of obstacles and started his own sports management agency, Three Keys Management. So I want to shine a light on you for today, my favorite Virgo, besides my bestie, Ingrid Best, whose birthday is coming up as well. Now, Coco, who do you want to shine a light on?
4: To my son, Sabri Johnson, for graduating high school. He passed away last year, but he made it out of high school, though.
3: I am so sorry to hear that. 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
3: Okay. Sabri is watching over us right now, so we love you, Sabri.
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Leilani with Folded. You know she's been on tour. She came to the Barclays in Brooklyn and brought out Cardi B as a surprise performer. She also announced Australian dates for her Kalani World Tour. She's going to be going to Australia with Destin Conrad. That starts in February of 2027. So shout out to Kalani, who had an amazing year. Right now, let's get into Brooklyn's own, the notorious B.I.G. Here is Hypnotize. It's

0: Get back in the flesh. Yeah.
1: What's up, it's Boya Buddy Angela Yee. You just heard Drake Shebang. Here's a fun fact. That is his 46th number one hit. And in the number two spot with 17 number ones, who do you think that is, Dan?
2: Taylor Swift.
1: It's Rihanna.
2: Oh.
1: Rihanna has 17 number ones, and Chris Brown and The Weeknd share third place. They have 16 each.
2: That's across all genres.
1: This is Rhythmic Airplay chart.
2: Oh, okay. So then Taylor wouldn't be a part of it.
1: Yeah, no, she would not.
2: Yeah, so Rihanna makes sense. Yeah.
1: Why would you try to push Taylor Swift on this? But anyway.
2: I was surprised that she didn't have that many number ones.
1: but getting ready for Tell Us a Secret. And right now, let's hear Bryson Tiller with Exchange. It's Way Up.

What's up? It's Way Up with Angela Yee, and it's time for Tell Us a Secret, 800-292-5150. Call us up. You can be anonymous. That's the whole point of it. There's no judgment, and we want to hear your secret on Way Up with Angela Yee.

0: Sandra Bullock and Nicole Kidman star as Sally and Jilly Owens, two sisters in a long line of witches out to break their family's love curse. 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
1: Let's go.
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0: It's Way Up with Angela Yee, and Tell Us a Secret is happening right now. You can be anonymous. Well, you have to be anonymous, and we're not going to judge you at all. We want to hear whatever secret it is that's been weighing on you, maybe something that you haven't told anybody else. We are here for you. It's Way Up with Angela Yee. Tell Us a Secret, 800-292-5150. Call us now.

0: a judgment-free zone. Tell us a secret.
1: What's up? It's Way Up with Angela Yee, and the number is 800-292-5150. It's time for you guys to tell us a secret. What's up, anonymous caller? Tell us your secret.
2: I got big feet, but my big toe's smaller than all my other toes.
1: Okay. Let me see. Let me look up what that looks like. Is it, like, super smaller, or is it just, like, a little bit?
2: Not super small, but it's smaller than the other ones.
1: That's okay. You know, these little imperfections is what makes us so special, and somebody's going to think that's so adorable.
2: It affects me when I run and when I, you know, play basketball, when I football or something. Mm-hmm. I run with it. It looks like I'm limping when I run.
1: Oh, so that's interesting. I never realized that it could really cause, because I would think that would be harmless. Can you wear, like, a something in your shoe to help with that, like a pad?
2: Oh, no, I never really looked into it. I just, my mama said, God loved me like this. He made me like this. So I never really, I just had to live with it. You know what I'm saying?
1: Well, listen, I just looked it up for you. It's called Morton's Toe.
2: Morton's Toe?
1: So it says sometimes it does affect weight distribution and may it cause pain for some people, but there are some home treatments that can help.
2: Yeah, I never even went to the doctor for it. Like, I ain't never, you know, I just thought nobody knew about it. I thought it couldn't, you know, I couldn't be helped. Thank you.
1: It said it's very common, too. It occurs in up to 30% of people. So you can actually even get surgery for it.
2: I might improve my standard of living, you know?
1: If it's just a thing like, oh, I don't like how it looks, whatever. But I think that if it really does cause you some discomfort and issues, then you should look into it.
2: For real?
1: Yeah.
2: Thank you.
1: All right. Well, thanks for sharing with us.
2: You're welcome.
1: I have one question.
2: Thanks for putting me on the air.
1: Do you let women see your feet?
2: I mean, no shame. Yeah, I let my old lady, my mama, that's on my feet. I let my girlfriend after some years. You know, I had socks on the first few times.
1: Uh-huh.
2: But once I got comfortable, you know, I let her, you know, look at the feet. She was laughing at me, but hey.
1: She was horrified. Like, what is that?
2: She was just like, what's wrong with your toe? Why is it small? Like,
1: yeah, well, look. That's it. She could pick you out of a lineup with your toe.
2: Yeah.
1: I think it's special. Thank you for calling.
2: Thank you.
1: That was Tell Us a Secret, 800-292-5150. Just in case you couldn't get there, I always want to hear your secrets. Side note, when I meet you in person, or if you come up to me and, you know, we don't know each other, I don't mind you telling me your secrets in person. A lot of people have been doing that. Uber drivers, in the supermarket, walking down the street, on the subway. I really don't mind y'all telling me your secrets in person, but just know you're no longer anonymous when I can see you. All right. Well, we do have Jessie Reyes joining us later. And of course, you can always call us up or you can click that talk back button. It's a little microphone on the iHeartRadio app and you can leave us a message that way. 800-292-5150. It's Way Up.

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12: Way Up with Angela Yee is on.

0: I'll freak, freak, and like no one has ever made you feel, yeah.
1: Yeah. Well, that was Chris Brown and Bryson Tiller with It Depends. It's way up with Angela Yee. And we're about to play Neo So Sick. I actually love this song. And I remember when people had answering machines and you had to change his answering machine where it says that we can't come to the phone. But no one has an answering machine anymore. Matter of fact, I think today I'm going to go and put a voicemail on my phone, like a voice message. Sorry, you called the right person, but at the wrong time. All right, well, let's get into it. So Sick, it's way up.

0: Well, that was our girl, Young Miami, with Spandat. Now, y'all know that remix. When are we going to add the remix? You know, Lil Baby and Kodak Black. Were y'all excited for that?
1: I'm not mad at it.
0: You think it took too long for the remix to come out?
1: No, only because the original was still moving, yeah.
0: Yeah, still doing numbers. Let's continue giving this song the attention it deserves. What I love is how many people got mad about it. You know, I like that.
1: And here it is.
0: Here it is. Right now, let's get into 50 Cent in the club. This is the ultimate birthday song. It's way

0: What's up? It's Way Up with Angela Yee, and we have the Way Up Mix for you at the top of the hour. Plus, Jessie Reyez is going to be joining us. You got to love it. Her album, A Little Vengeance, not a lot, just A Little Vengeance, is out right now. Make sure you can check her out on tour. I'm definitely going to see her when she comes to Brooklyn at the Barclays. I think, Dan, we both agreed on that.
1: We will absolutely be there together. Do you have a favorite song off the album?
0: You know my favorite song on the album is Dusty.
1: Okay.
0: Of course it is.
1: I'm not surprised, yeah.
0: Yeah, yeah. I like that song. I also like Your Heartbeat, Who Do You Think About at 2 a.m.
1: Okay.
0: So what's your favorite song?
1: I really like Crumble.
0: Okay.
1: But 99% might take the cake for me.
0: All right, you're such a girl's girl.
1: It
0: I love it.
1: It is a girly song.
0: All right, it's Way Up.

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11: Hey! Now back! Yeah, she back at it. Bring in the Mac. Way Up with Angela Yee is on.

0: well, that was our girl Kalani with Folded. It still sounds good every time I hear it. You know how some songs you could get sick of it? But I love it.
1: This is a banger.
0: Yeah, it's a banger. All right, well, right now, let's get into N-Words in Paris, Kanye West and Jay-Z. Is it true that Northwest signed to Roc Nation? Because, you know, that was the rumor.
1: I see reports on it, but no confirmations.
0: Yeah, it says that Kanye strongly opposed the arrangement and he feels cut out of the decision-making process. But I haven't seen it really confirmed anywhere. So we shall see. But here it is.

0: Number one hit, by the way. Shout out to Tems. I think she looks amazing. She's so beautiful. And when I saw her at the HBCU Aware Fest, she was performing. She closed out the concert. People were like in awe of her.
1: She has that aura, that energy to her.
0: She has all of that. Right now, let's get into a classic. This is Lloyd and Lil Wayne. And by the way, Lil Wayne is on Busta Rhymes' new J Dilla album, Diligence 2, in case you want to check that out. But right now, here's Lloyd and Lil Wayne with You. It's Way Up.
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0: You vibing way up with Angela Yee.

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Call us up. Any question you got, I got your back. I'm going to help you out. That's 800-292-5150.

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1: Thought you should know.
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3: What's up? It's Way Up with Angela Yee, and it's time for Ask Yee. And today we have someone who has chosen to remain anonymous. She has been seeing her ex online with somebody new, and they look happy, and she is not happy about that.
4: I had seen a, like, ex pop up on my feed, and plus, they just seem very happy, and I am very, very happy for them as well, but I wasn't going on social media or whatever, but I really feel like they did that because, like, they had seen my relationship feed pop up on theirs because
3: so they be like, not oh, even look at me, type. I'm doing me too.
4: And so I just want to just move on and not, like, think about them because I was very sexually attracted to this person.
3: Ooh. And so you're like, who is this new girl getting that good?
4: I lost so much sleep because I'm just gazing at their social media and I don't even go on there. So if you could give me any type of advice.
3: Okay, well, look, this is going to be a hard one to follow, but stop looking at his social media. You need to mute that. I know sometimes you'd be bored, you'd be doing whatever, you pick up your phone, like, let me just go ahead and see, like, what's going
4: on
3: there.
4: Instagram pops it up, I swear. Instagram.
3: Not if you mute it. You need to mute that off your page and stop, because that's why it keeps popping up, because you keep going back to look at it. And why did you guys break up?
4: Well, I'm going to tell you, I'm something else. It's because I had ended up getting engaged. Someone proposed to me.
3: What? How did someone propose to you while you were in a
4: relationship? Something else.
3: It's okay to acknowledge that you're really not happy for him, but you want to say you are, but you're really not.
4: They is very cute. I'm very, very happy for them. I wish them prosperity, and that's what I prayed about that last night. Mm-hmm. And so this is something that, like, I'm dealing with.
3: That's very self-aware. It's a process. But, you know, just be so busy with your own life and your own man, because there's no going back. It ain't like you want him back.
4: It ain't no going back, because I'm pretty sure this person here talks stuff about me and plus, like, their family. Like, anytime if you mess up with somebody, you usually they will talk about you to their family.
3: Yeah.
4: And then, like, that's it. You cannot come around, because if you do, everybody, you're going to have a weird feeling.
3: Well, girl, I know he dogged you. I know his family.
4: I know he dogged.
3: Oh, he dogged you, because
4: I know he did.
3: And you know you lightweight deserved it.
4: Yeah. I did a little bit. But you know what, though? I was honest, and plus, I did not want to play games with them. And you know what? I really, really, really have to give me some brownie points on that, because some people would have tried to play too fast.
3: Right.
4: And I didn't do that.
3: And I'm sure he missed your stuff, too.
4: Oh, girl, that's all I got to say is,
3: okay.
4: Thank you so much. I love you guys' show, okay?
3: All right. Thank you for calling. I know you just wanted to vent.
4: That's it.
3: Okay.
4: Have a good day.
3: You too. 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And when we come back, Jessie Reyes is going to be joining us. Her album, A Little Vengeance, is out right now. She's on tour, but you can hear all about her. She's so much fun, too, by the way. And I feel like, you know, she's acting like she want a man, but I feel like she might be the one turning people down. It's Way Up.

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2: Please believe that.
3: Yes, girl. My girl Jessie Reyes is here with me today. It's Way Up with Angela Yee.
4: Hey.
3: And I am so excited to have you. I know you got a whole lot of things happening right now. A little vengeance. There's certain songs that you have that really speak to me, that make me get emotional. And I just want to say kudos on this project. It's incredible.
4: Thank you. Thank you very much.
3: You know, it don't matter what you do. I think you do ballads great. You do up-tempo songs great. You be mad at people great. You know what I'm saying? You be in love great. You...
4: I love this for me. Thank you.
3: And I love that for you. And just going through the whole range of emotions in this album, I think you're like how we all are, just torn on how we feel about somebody.
4: Yeah, and loud.
3: Is that scary for guys?
4: I feel like it must be. I didn't really think about that until like this year, to be honest, of how that must be difficult for someone that's very introverted to be engaging with someone where the matter of life could essentially become public clay for art. Maybe it's the meticulousness of it.
3: I want to talk to somebody who dated you and see what they say. Because I know your point of view.
4: The first complaint someone would say about me is that I ghost. And I shouldn't be doing that much. And they're right. I shouldn't. I'm working on it.
3: I'm a fade to black type of person. Like, it'll eventually get
4: like
3: less
4: a slow.
3: And less and less.
4: I hate that.
3: Yeah, I'm a slow fade.
4: I
3: out.
4: Hate that.
3: See, I always feel like it's better for women. We kind of like break up before we break up. So you may not know we're not with you anymore because we're slowly like closing the window until it's all the way closed.
4: You know what I love that women do that men don't have. Now they must because people have been talking about like the invisible deadline.
3: What's the invisible deadline?
4: You know the invisible deadline. The invisible deadline is like he has until the beginning of October to get his together.
3: Yeah, and we mean
4: But I ain't gonna tell you because
3: that's what I'm saying. So that is kind of
4: it's the same. Similar.
3: Yeah, it's kind of like a fading to black because in your head,
4: fair.
3: You know what's going on and you have this like deadline happening, but you know. Right now, I'm talking to Jessie Reyes, and you know I love this album that's out, A Little Vengeance. I want to talk about the Madam Joyce interlude.
4: We were in this nebulous space, and I got his phone, and I went through the contacts. Every girl who I was, like, suspect of, I opened up their contact information, and I switched their number by one digit.
3: Okay, so going through somebody's phone.
4: Who did that?
3: But going through phones is a dangerous game to play.
4: Don't do it unless you're ready to leave.
3: Yeah, that's what I always say.
4: Yep.
3: If you're going to go through somebody's phone, you have to know if I find something, I'm out of here.
4: Yeah, because for what?
3: But if you go through somebody's phone, I feel like you've already left.
4: You've already lost. Once the trust is gone, you're in a war zone for fun. The hell are you doing?
3: What's worse, finding something or finding nothing where all their messages are gone? And you're like, I know there was some messages in
4: that's
3: here.
4: That's worse. That's...
3: You thought enough to delete all this stuff.
4: Yeah, you're dating a maniac. Oh my God. Well, that's so Machiavellian. That's crazy. All deleted, so now I can't even have...
3: Like, how do you have one message?
4: That shit is so... Like, a cleared search history. In Spanish, we have a saying, esto no son dientes de leche, which is like, I don't have milk teeth. Well, I don't have baby teeth. As in, like, I wasn't born yesterday.
3: Okay.
4: Yeah.
3: All right, Jessie Reyes is here. Her album, A Little Vengeance, is out today, and it is absolutely amazing. We have more when we come back. It's Way Up.
5: You ready, B? Just go get him.

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1: Turn the music up.
2: What's up? It's Way Up with Angela Yee, and there's certain artists that I really, really enjoy, and one of them is here right now, Jessie Reyez. Now, you also have Dusty, this song. I love that song. It's you and Ty Dolla Sign. Lucky that I-

0: what a dusty is.
1: A dusty? Oh my God. A dusty is a man that does not take initiative. A dusty is a man that has no leadership skills. A dusty is a man that has critiques for you but doesn't apply them to himself. A dusty is a man that has no f***ing accountability. A dusty is a man that has father or mother issues and they have not been worked out. Do you want me to keep going?
0: Yeah, keep going. Oh, this feels very personal. Tell me what space you were in when you wrote dusty.
1: This guy wouldn't leave me alone. And I know the retort would be, well, you didn't block him. Well, sure. But also there's something to be said of a little vengeance when you have enough self-control that I don't even have to block you anymore. Now I have enough self-control and enough wherewithal to be like, nah, bro, I want you to watch me watch you, watch me ignore you. I was in that area. I was frustrated. I was like, why the f*** are you calling me?
0: See, you know, people would look at you and be like, how could Jessie Reyes have problems dating? Like, I think people think that. Because I'm not going to lie, there was a couple of...
1: My social girl, you say that one like this.
0: there was a couple of guys in the building who were like, man, if I could have a chance with Jessie Reyes, I would never mess that up.
1: Are they smart? Are they older?
0: One of them might be dusty. I'm just being honest. But they're like, there's no way, who could mess that up? And I know people say that. So I'm wondering, is it you? Because, you know, that's the next question.
1: Oh, that's so good. Oh, okay. So many things to unpack. So many things. So happy we're doing this. Okay. So, first off, yes, it might be me. It might be me. I've realized that I have something that's called an avoidant attachment style. I remember when I learned this, It felt like someone just slapped me in the face.
0: Right.
1: I was blind to me having that tendency and like forever rejecting the people who would come to me with a platter.
0: Yeah.
1: And health, the good, like, yeah, you know? And also, because I'm so focused on work, it's difficult. And it's difficult on both sides of the spectrum because I used to think maybe if I date someone that's not in the industry, they'll be like my solace. And then also I've tried the other side of the spectrum when like maybe if it's someone that's like similar and they also have passion and they also have
0: focus. A basketball player.
1: Sure. But that also is so difficult because you both have so much on your plate. I don't even have the answers. But then someone was like, yeah, but when you find the right one, it'll work. Which sounds so cliche.
0: It does. I want somebody to be like, go handle your business. Do what you got to do. And I'm going to be here.
1: Period.
0: I want to say, just so you know, my favorite songs on the album, Your Heartbeat. Love that song. It gives me all of the feels. Like, I know exactly what that feels like. I break. Because I know you're a softie at heart, even though you try not to be. Right. But definitely make sure y'all listen to this whole entire album from top to bottom. Like, I'm just such a fan of yours.
1: Thank
0: you. I'm so happy for you at all times.
1: Thank you. It's always good to see you. I'm so happy that we were able to do it. And I love that sentence you said earlier. She said, I'm always excited for a Jessie Reyes album. Like, oh, that belongs on a t-shirt. That feels like a good quote.
0: Once again, A Little Vengeance is available. Make sure y'all check that out. NYFF, not your effing friend. And when we come back, it's your show. So you have the last word.

0: Tap in. Tap in and get your voice heard.
1: What the word is.
0: Here's the last word on Way Up with Angela Yee.
2: What's up? It's Way Up with Angela Yee. Thank y'all for joining me today. And thank you to Jessie Reyes. You know, we love her. She's announced her little Vengeance tour, and we'll definitely be going to that Brooklyn date that is on November 19th. But it kicks off in Seattle on November 3rd. These are actually her biggest venues to date. And so if you want to go see her doing these arena dates and theater gigs, make sure you check out littlevengeance.com. Dan, any last words from you? You have a baby on the way. You don't care about anything.
3: I do have a baby on the way.
2: Dan has a baby on the way. A Capricorn?
3: It's a Capricorn. He's a Capricorn.
2: Okay, he's a Capricorn.
3: Another
2: That's
3: me.
2: What I'm talking about.
3: Just what you want, Ange.
2: You know, this is like one of the most popular times of the year. Well, no, September is the most popular time, I think.
3: To conceive or to have a baby?
2: To have a baby, because y'all conceive
3: that means
2: around
3: the holidays.
2: Yeah,
3: that makes sense.
2: You got to trace back to when you was getting it in.
3: Hey.
2: All right, well, this is your show, so you have the last word.
4: My mom slept with my man, okay? That's my secret. And she thinks I don't know. It's drawing a wedge in the family, but it's okay. Shout out to baby daddy and my mom. Way up, Angela, way up.
5: Just heard the news, just saw the post. Congratulations on the engagement. So happy for you. You deserve it, girl. Don't know you, but I feel like I know you because I've been listening to you for a long time, and I feel like Sam. So congratulations to you and your man.
0: Going way up,
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Home to the Breakfast Club. We are 103.1 The Beat. What's up, Zariel, with you on this Monday afternoon? From Dejan Love to Cheat Hab. Girls, we need to talk, okay? And we will do that after Dej Love right now. Isaiah Rashad.

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1: Mariah the Scientist still headed your way on our Monday afternoon together. What's up? It's Ariel. Ladies, gather around, sit down. Gentlemen, you can leave because this is between the girls, okay? So two things that I saw this weekend. First of all, Cheat Hab. Crazy work, okay? The whole point of the show is like this relationship coach is coaching these couples that experience infidelity. So let's say orange dress and green dress, right? Green dress, her and her man come to the Cheat Hab show, right? And he goes on a date with orange dress because that's who he cheated with, and they trying to see if he still got, like, you know, that cheater spirit in him. He does, probably. I don't know. Either way, green dress, why are you mad and knocking plates of food out of that man's hand? You signed up for this. That's insane. Second of all, Dejon Love, the one who was pretending to be an NFL player for the San Francisco 49ers. Friend, what do you mean $1.3 million he scammed out of the girls? We have got to stand up.
2: Get up, side.
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1: 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Take a deep breath in through the nose, out of the mouth. We gonna be all right. 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
1: Key Glock still headed your way on our Monday playlist. 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Remember Lefty Gunplay? He was on that song with Kendrick Lamar on GNX. Anyway, he got arrested this weekend, Saturday evening, fourth degree assault. I already looked it up, don't worry. And it don't look like it's like much of anything. It's a misdemeanor involving minor physical injury, reckless endangerment, or offensive physical contact without a deadly weapon. Now, there are not a whole lot of details about his arrest, but again, I feel like he might have slapped somebody, and I'm not saying violence is the answer, but sometimes the question does beg violence as an answer. All right, so Milo Yiannopoulos. That might not actually be his last name, but he was at some point a chief of staff for Kanye West. He got deported, snatched right up out of a New Orleans airport by ICE. Crazy work.
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Lelleyea. Still keeping that music rolling. 3 p.m. We got Carpool and 3 things you need to know in Carpool, or 3 things that you could know in Carpool. Okay? Okay. Let me see. Anything else? Oh, the chance to win $1,000 and go to the iHeartRadio Music Festival. Still happening today. Final week for you to enter to win, because I think like next week sometime is when the festival takes place. It's in September.

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1: It was up Zerial with you on this Monday afternoon. You can find me on all socials at OL Yeah. And if there's anything that you need to drop to me as far as good news, go ahead and do that. Slide in my DMs. It'll end up on the radio. I want to give you that fair warning. All right, Tim's is headed your way. Three things for carpool. We're stopping in Hattiesburg, Jackson, and the Mobile, Pensacola area today. We'll talk more next.

0: Home to the Breakfast Club. We are 103.1 The Beat. Tyler, is it love? Keeps that music rolling for our Monday afternoon playlist. All right, here is our carpool three things, all right? So some good news across the cities today. Hattiesburg getting national recognition for helping out startup businesses. Jackson residents are coming together through community improvement. You can see New Jerusalem Church. They are doing giveaways for food on Mondays at 9 a.m., clothing and food on Wednesdays. You don't have to sign up for the clothing and shoes, but for the food boxes on Wednesday, you do. Again, that is New Jerusalem Church. And finally, stopping off in Mobile, where Orscher Brewing City, Orscher Brewing Company, Orscher City Brewing Company, is doing the crafts and drafts. 25 vendors and some food trucks will all be in that parking lot on Saturday from 5 to 9 to give those small businesses a spotlight.
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27: 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We stay heavy in these streets. 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
1: What's up, Zaria? With you on this Monday afternoon, another reminder to inhale through the nose and out of the mouth, because carpool can't be stressful, friend.

0: 1031 The Beat. Beyonce's Morning Dew keeps that music rolling for our Monday afternoon playlist. What's up? It's Ariel. Got three final things for our Monday afternoon carpool, because I know at this point we're wrapping it up. We're finna go home, okay? Starting off with Snoop, looking for somebody to be an ice cream tester. One person alone can taste test Dr. Bombay ice cream. I guess before it hits the market, $10,000 a month is the pay. I'm just letting you know. You might want to Google that, find out if you can get that job. Andre 3000 cast in a live-action Scooby-Doo movie. Almost wonder if he gonna play Shaggy. I ain't gonna hold you. A black Shaggy? That would be tea. All right, finally, Tennessee governor is trying to move forward with renaming a Nashville airport after Dolly Parton. You may have caught that story this morning on The Breakfast Club and The Latest with Lauren LaRosa. If you missed it, just know 6 a.m. to 10, Monday through Friday, we got The Breakfast Club. Get
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1: Chris Brown, obviously, is going to keep that music rolling for our Monday playlist. What's up? It's Ariel, our Black of the Day feature today. Trey Songz, Love Faces. And we have to go that far back to, you know, get a little Black of the Day feature. Love Faces popped off in 2011. And honestly, like, this is when Trey Songz was skyrocketing. That guy was everywhere. The Goyles were in love. It was actually not even supposed to be a single, Love Faces. But it leaked online before the album Passion, Pain, and Pleasure dropped. And it was such a good reaction to it. Like, you couldn't help but to release it as a single and also have a video. And you may be wondering, like, what the hell happened to Trey Songz? How did he fall off so bad? His brand wasn't as strong as Chris Brown's, who somebody called Punchy Mac Backflips online. And I saw it and have not recovered. I saw that on Saturday. Punchy Mac Backflips is crazy.
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2: What's up, Zaria, with you on all socials. You can follow me at O-L-Yeah, O-H-E-L-L-E-Y-E-A. I still got Fetty Wap and Tyler headed in your direction right now. Another reminder, another hour. Breathe in through the nose and out of the mouth.

0: 103.1 The Beat. Isaiah Rashad still headed your way on this Monday afternoon playlist. What's up? It's Ariel. Next hour, we got the 5 p.m. mix. Let me see, what else do we need to get into? The 5 p.m. keyword coming up also for your chance to text and win your way to the iHeartRadio Music Festival. Like, this week is it. On Friday at 5 p.m. when the final keyword plays, that's the final keyword of the contest to text and win. $1,000 spending money. Of course, airfare, hotel, ground transportation, and tickets to the show. Cardi B, Snoop Dogg, and recently added Ciara is going to be in Vegas for the iHeartRadio Music Festival. You could, too. You can text to win, again, next hour, right before the mix.
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1: 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Freak Nick is back, baby.
2: You already know what it is, homeboy. It's your boy, Freak Nizzle. Man, I'm getting the party crunk. One more game, come. Spreading the love like I always do. Putting on for my city high. To the high, high.
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1: 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We are 103.1 The Beat. What's up, Zaria, with you on this Monday afternoon? Still got Leon Thomas headed your way. Right now, final keyword for your chance to text and win your way to this year's iHeartRadio Music Festival on this afternoon. The keyword for the hour is festival. You text that back to us at 200-200. We'll send you back a confirmation text and info. 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The word is festival. Text that back to us at 200-200. Took me almost the entire contest to get the little legal thing right. But here we are, friends. I know it by heart now. Okay, final thing I want to circle back to this afternoon. Dejan Love, the guy who got arrested for fraud. Defrauding $1.3 million out of the girls. Several girls. But as a community, we have got to start talking, ladies. Because what you mean that man tricked all of y'all that he was playing for the NFL? And I know maybe you don't watch sports, but when a man tell you he got a specific job, start doing some Google back work. And if not, DM me. I'll Google them for you. At OHELLEYEA. We finna get to the bottom of this.
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1031 The Beat. All right, let's keep this music rolling for our Monday afternoon. Now, final time today, I will tell you to inhale through the nose and out of the mouth. For the rest of the evening, you are on your own. Drake is next.

0: All right, let's get this music going. Chris Brown, obviously, still headed in your direction. Tomorrow morning, The Breakfast Club is back, 6 a.m. to 10. The latest with Lauren LaRosa, Donkey of the Day, The People's Mix, Just Fix My Mess. All of that is back tomorrow morning.
1: Started.
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0: Welcome to the Breakfast Club. We are 103.1 The Beat. Tion Summer Walker keeps that music rolling for our Monday playlist. What's up? It's Ariel. Got my guy Bootleg Kev coming through, holding it down for the rest of the afternoon. Hey, I'm finna get up out of here, go home. What have we been watching? I know a lot of the fall shows aren't really coming until like mid, end of September, because the girls are still outside until after Labor Day. But like, what are we watching? I got Netflix, Prime. I got a Paramount login too, until they stop that. Hulu. And I got so many logins, and I ain't paying for none of that. You got to know how to work the system, friend. You got to know how to have these emails.
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1: 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A fake 49ers player got arrested by the FBI for ripping women off.
2: You can be whatever you want in this life.
1: Yeah, and the story is absolutely insane. We're going to break down all the details of it up next. Keep it locked.

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Girl, you a 10, girl, you a 10, girl, you a 10. 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
2: What a dope.
1: All right, so the 49ers have a player that they didn't know about. According to the FBI, a man posing as a San Francisco 49er player has been charged with defrauding over 24 women out of more than $1.3 million. This guy's name is Dejon Love. He's 35 years old. Now, this guy is a crazy person. He has an entire social media profile, and if you were to go to it, you might think he plays for the 49ers.
2: Oh, yeah, he got Fabletics in his bio and everything. He looks legit if you just look at it without Googling it.
1: Listen, I'm telling you, this thing has gone so viral because a lot of the women who he's been talking to like started leaking videos he'd send them, and this is just one of them.
3: I own a $15 million home in Malibu on the beach. I own a $20 million home in Beverly Hills that I just bought in March of last year. I also own a beach house in Southeast Miami, Florida, and I own a penthouse on Billionaire's Row, downtown Manhattan in New York.
1: So there he goes talking about all, like, apparently he's the most richest player ever. And then here's another one.
2: He's my favorite person right now. I know he scammed a bunch of people, but I love him.
1: Yeah, this is him talking about how the NFL works.
4: It's been all type of motherfucking teams calling me. The Raiders called me. The 49ers called me. The Seahawks called me. The Buffalo Bills called me. The Ravens called me. A bunch of teams. And I went and worked out for all of them, but San Francisco was the best team out of all of those teams. And they offered me the most money.
1: Yeah, and this is crazy, too, because he has so many videos on his Instagram where he's, like, at the beach with a 49ers helmet, like, running routes. Like,
2: with him running routes is the reason why I low-key don't feel bad for anybody in this situation. You should have been able to tell these wasn't regular NFL routes.
1: Oh, my God. This is some of the craziest, what they call it, the Tinder swindler, whatever this guy is, man. Oh, I cannot wait for the Netflix truth documentary to come out about the fake 49er player, Dejon Love.
2: Hey, I'll pay an extra $5 a month for Netflix if they put one out about him.
1: Yeah, anyway, man, stay by your radio. Coming up next, we got the Daily Hate on the way.
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1: 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Listen, we have got the Daily Hate coming up. If you got something you want to hate on, hit us up 877-817-2888, man. Tell us what's got you pissed off, annoyed, all that, and we got you. 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
2: 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What's got you pissed off? Let us know.
4: I hate this.
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5: So, this morning, my boyfriend said he was grossed out with me leaving a bowl of cereal in the sink. And that is so annoying because this man leaves dirty underwear and socks scattered all around the apartment. And I'm like, are you kidding? One bowl versus all of that? That's ridiculous.
6: So, what smells worse? I gotta know, the bowl of old milk in the sink or his dirty drawers?
5: Dirty underwear. The bowl had been in there for maybe 3 minutes.
6: That's a fair point. That's a fair point. Dirty underwear do smell. Listen, your stank boyfriend, he is 100% hated on. Hit us up, 877-817-2888. That is the number. Get at us with your daily hate. 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Coming up next, man, Cardi B has passed Nicki Minaj in a pretty crazy stat. We're going to break that down.
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